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3: Louisiana Radio Network, I'm Jeff Palermo. Tropical Depression 2 is trying to form into Tropical Storm Bertha in the northeastern Gulf. The potential storm is expected to move towards the east and move across Louisiana's coast on its way to Texas. LSU Health Climatologist Barry Kime says there's potential for heavy rainfall south of I-10 on Thursday.
4: Lafayette, Lake Charles, these places along the I-10 corridor are going to be right on the cusp. And just a little zig or zag in that track could be the difference between, you know, 1 or 2 inches and 4 or 5 inches.
3: The storm could make landfall in or around Plaquemines Parish. Patrick Harvey is the emergency preparedness director in Plaquemines. Harvey says there are no plans to order evacuations. He says that could change if the storm surge is expected to be 6 feet or higher, which could lead to flooding of Highway 39.
5: They would be trapped down there. They'd have to convoy on the Mississippi River levee on the east bank due to the fact that the Point Lahatch ferry is out of service at this time.
3: LRN.
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16: 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I'm telling you, it's a big deal. You're going to love it. All right, let's take some calls here. There's a lot of people, and I don't blame you. I don't blame you at all. Let us go to Kevin, St. Paul, Minneapolis, on Sirius XM Satellite. How are you?
17: Good evening, Mark. Thank you for taking my call.
16: You bet.
17: It's an honor and a pleasure to speak with your true American patriot.
16: Thank you.
17: Here's what I want to get to. The DSA platform, we already know what they want to do. They want to abolish the presidency, abolish the Senate, abolish the Supreme Court. They want to open the borders. They want to do all this stuff. You've got, now the open borders thing, we're not just talking about the southern border or the border of Canada. We're also talking about all the borders that Trump banned from all the Muslim countries from coming to America. All those are going to get opened up too. So you got the DSA platform wanting to commit treason, as far as I'm concerned. They want to overthrow our government. That is the only thing I can figure out.
16: No, it's 100%
17: right. You've got Mamdani, who was campaigning on a global caliphate. Mm-hmm. And you talked about this numerous times on your program during that campaign season with Mamdani. If you look up caliphate, it's one supreme leader, abolish the presidency. They don't know who's going to be in charge, but if you look at a global caliphate, you look at the DSA platform, put the puzzle pieces together. Mm-hmm. Now you're talking about the guy running in Michigan, and you got Mamdani, who's getting backed by all the leftists.
16: You've got about a dozen running for Congress. You literally have 200 now to 300 holding seats throughout government in our country. They've only just begun.
17: Yeah, and now what I can see happening here is they're going to throw the moderate Democrats out, which is what they're doing right now. They already hate Fetterman, and they're already standing with the Muslim Brotherhood, and they're always backing up Karen and whatnot. It's turning into not only political but religious. Anti-Semitism, Antichrist versus Judeo-Christianity. I mean, which side is on which side? It's not that hard to figure out. But what I'm also putting together from your broadcast tonight is Mandami and the guy El Sayed in Michigan. Those two are going to campaign against each other. Who's going to be the supreme leader once they can get all this put in place?
16: That won't matter. One will take down the other. Just like the Russian Revolution, just like the Chinese Communist Revolution, all these revolutions. One eventually fights his way through and takes over. But the fact of the matter is, we don't want to get to that point. Great call, Kevin. Appreciate you, buddy. Let's go to Sean. Reno, Nevada. Town I like a lot. Sirius XM Satellite. Sean, go right ahead, please.
18: Hey, Mark, how are you? It's a real pleasure to talk to you, and you're a great American. I got to say, listening
16: you
18: to some
16: too.
18: Of the Mandami stuff before the call, I think my IQ point dropped about 92 points.
16: Isn't it crazy? People are just stupid as hell, and they push out these slogans. Crazy.
18: It's sad. It's sad. And one thing I wanted to mention, Mark, I'm Armenian by heritage. I grew up here in America. I was born here. Yeah. But I think I've always had a unique appreciation for Israel. And I think a lot of people don't understand. I mean, unless, you've really understood that region and, a bunch of Armenians were killed by the Turks and we had a genocide.
16: And by the way, they lie about that. That regime lies about it. I mean, you're talking about millions of Armenians who were slaughtered. And yeah. He lies about it. You know, when I worked at the Interior Department, just for a little piece of info, I was Deputy Solicitor of the Interior Department briefly. The solicitor was Armenian, and we were best friends. He was a great, great guy, really, really smart. And yes, people who've gone through these things have a bond, an identity. Go ahead, I'm sorry.
18: No, you're spot on, Mark. I mean, I have so many friends that are Jewish, and it's a shared kind of, as a people, we really fight, and we kind of punch above our weight class, and people have to understand that Israel is surrounded by enemies and people that want to kill them just for who they are and just their religion. And frankly, I think a lot of times Israel shows great restraint on a relative basis to its capabilities. And so to sit there and just have people throw rocks at something they don't understand and just get caught up in this fervor, I think do your homework, people. Understand the region, understand its history, and you'll have a whole different perspective and appreciation for what that country goes through. So,
16: you're a good man, Sean, and I love your town too, but I'd probably wind up playing too much blackjack, if you know what I mean. All right, God bless you. You take care of yourself. Good guy. Great callers here. We always get great callers now. Okay, I cannot. Is that PJ, Mr. Producer? Is that what that? PJ, Nashville, Tennessee. Say again. WTN. No, that's not right. Let's get the correct call numbers, call letters.
19: I think it's 99.7 WTN, if I'm not mistaken.
16: Yeah. All right, go ahead. I'm the dunce.
19: How you doing, sir?
16: I'm all right. How are you?
19: You're anything but. I mean, you're amazing. I gotta say, on behalf of 80 million plus Iranians, we are so grateful to you. No matter what happens, what's the outcome of this war? Just the fact that the big guy Khamenei and 40 of his underlings were taken out—that's just a blessing. I also got to say, I was born in a Zoroastrian family. My dad is Zoroastrian. My mom is Baha'i, but her parents are Zoroastrian. So
16: let me just say this. People don't know what you're talking about. I know what you're talking about. Baha'i is another small minority that has been brutalized over the centuries. Go ahead.
19: Yes, sir. So I grew up till the age of 14. I was in Iran, and I remember my parents just having such a difficult time. Like, they couldn't sell their property. A lot of the stuff they owned was confiscated, like, after the regime change. My sister couldn't go to college. Like, we had a lot of things that we're dealing with that people over here don't even have to imagine having to deal with those things on a daily basis. This regime has killed way more people in the past month just by executing them than Israel and America have killed unarmed civilians in the past two decades. Like, these people are evil. And always kind of compare, like to compare things to people that understand. Israel is like Roundup. And these terrorist groups around, they're like weeds that, that you have to spray them every once in a while or just take over the yard. It's not something that you could just deal with once and then get out and then be like, what's going to happen when Israel is not funded properly and then these people have the means to you know, God forbid, defeat them, or I don't know, maybe do something that they're not supposed to be doing.
16: That's why we have this regime on its back, and we need to finish it off. If we don't, it's going to be a horrendous historic mistake. It just is. I mean, we're never going to be in this position again. And I'm just praying and hoping, and when I'm asked, saying, when I'm not asked, saying, we've got to finish this job, whatever it takes. Stop listening to the static. Anyway, that's
19: right. And J.D. Vance just disappointed so many by saying what he did. I don't know where you stand. I mean, I always liked the guy, but after he said that...
16: I think people know where I stand. And I don't use a sledgehammer right now, but the time will come when we have a primary, and my voice will be very upfront and very vocal about it. But right now, I am where I am. All right, I appreciate you, PJ. You take care. It used to be WTNN, actually. That's my recollection. Maybe I'm wrong, rarely. Let's go to Eli, Toronto, Canada, on the Mark Levin app. You know what? That is a rough place now. It's really quite disgusting, may I say? Go right ahead.
20: Yes, yes, you're right. It's becoming a third world country already. I want to say for every dime that America sends to Europe, it's going back to Hamas, unfortunately. And what I'm afraid of, which is right now, on good faith, on October 7th, there were 3,000 Hamas operatives. Not all of them are members of Hamas, but they all invaded Israel. In the PLO of Judea and Samaria, there are 10,000 strong, which are training on a daily basis on conquering
16: Folks, cities. You need to understand what Eli's saying, because it's true and nobody's talking about it. They are training terrorist militia like Hamas. Now they're doing it, the Palestinian Authority, in Judea and Samaria and the surrounding areas for what looks like an eventual, we don't know when, we don't know how, an eventual onslaught, another attack. And this is why Netanyahu wants all these buffer zones. This is why he says what he says. He's trying to do what he wants, he needs to do. But it's why Qatar and the Arab countries and the Palestinians are all trying to pressure the White House to come out against Netanyahu so they elect somebody who's weak. There's not another Netanyahu in line here, folks, despite all the negative stuff you've heard. He's their Churchill. If they vote him out, they're going to pay a deep price. And by the way, so will we. We will not have a partner of the kind that we have. Go right ahead, Eli. Sorry.
20: You were absolutely right. And what happens is the unfortunate part is that Europe participates in this by paying for every single dime that they receive from the United States. They are sending almost double to the same Hamas and the PLO operatives. The houses you spoke about just a few days ago, if I'm not mistaken, they fund that, but they fund much more on the training exercises. Just today, they caught another truck with pipes for sewers, for plastics. I don't remember that was on the list for humanitarian aid.
16: Yeah, exactly. All right, Eli, thank you. And wish you the best there. Try and be safe. What's happening to Jews there is just disgusting. It's unbelievable. And I might add righteous Gentiles who stand up to this, too. Like you and my audience, I cannot be prouder of you folks. I really am so blessed. I'll be right back.
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1: 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I can't. Do me a favor. 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And God bless each and every one of you. And thank you for being here. 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
10: Hitting targets in Iran. I'm Lisa Lacera, Fox News. U.S. Central Command says it's launching another round of attacks in an effort to force Tehran to open the Strait of Hormuz.
11: CENTCOM confirming more U.S. strikes tonight, the 10th night in a row. Some of those targeting command and control centers in Iran, others targeting sites where Iranian missiles and drones are being launched from. Those U.S. attacks come in the wake of an Iranian ballistic missile attack in Jordan.
10: Fox's Steve Harrigan in Tel Aviv. Those attacks killed three American service members. The White House says President Trump will attend the dignified transfer of the remains at Dover Air Force Base in Delaware tomorrow evening. The Trump administration slapping 50% tariffs on most Canadian imports.
12: The tariffs are being levied under the 1930 Trade Act. Several Democrats proposed repealing part of that law amid concerns of an escalating trade war. The new tariffs would not apply to energy products, fish, and critical minerals, but will be imposed on products previously shielded from import taxes in the USMCA trade deal negotiated during the president's first term.
10: Fox's Jared Halpern at the White House. Despite a faulty test result, the FDA says it remains focused on lettuce from Taylor Farms as the source of multi-state outbreak of an intestinal parasite.
13: The Food and Drug Administration tested a sample of lettuce from Taylor Farms not involved in the company's recall and said it found cyclospora, but later revealed it was a false positive and no products from the supplier have tested positive for the parasite. However, the FDA says its traceback investigation and the outbreak data continue to converge on shredded iceberg lettuce from Taylor Farms locations in central Mexico. The supplier has recalled 25 shredded lettuce and salad mix products.
10: Fox's Kristen Goodwin. Forecasters say Tropical Storm Bertha has formed in the Gulf of off the Florida Panhandle. 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
10: The Justice Department says it's launched an investigation into whether some Harvard University financial aid programs were discriminatory, claiming they excluded American citizens. The Tate brothers will remain in federal lockup in Florida as courts debate whether or not to grant the UK's extradition request.
16: Andrew and Tristan Tate will remain in federal custody as per a U.S. magistrate judge in Miami. The brothers were apprehended pursuant to charges against them for rape and sex trafficking in the United Kingdom. Their lawyer, Joseph McBride, says the brothers are innocent and shouldn't be sent to the UK.
17: They've never done nothing wrong. They shouldn't be extradited for crimes they did not commit.
16: The brothers, who have a lengthy career as social media influencers, are often criticized for openly discussing harming women. They often apply the term misogynist to themselves. In Miami, Evan Brown, Fox News.
10: British prosecutors have charged a 28-year-old man with murder in the death of former politician and reality TV contestant Ann Widdecombe. Joshua Carey was charged after being held for more than a week by police. Police say they believe Widdecombe was attacked July 8th. Her body was discovered after she failed to appear for a scheduled TV interview. Retailers may soon be getting some help as they try to navigate the penny shortage.
18: It passed the House. Now the bipartisan Common Sense Act needs to pass the Senate and be signed into law before it can take effect. The legislation formally ends the production of the penny, which the U.S. already stopped minting some 8 months ago, and addresses how retailers should give cash customers change when they don't have any pennies. The act would give businesses the option to round cash transactions to the nearest nickel, with a 32-cent transaction, for instance, becoming 30 cents, while a 33-cent item gets bumped to 35 cents. There's currently no Senate vote scheduled.
10: Fox's Lillian Wu. I'm Lisa Lacera. This is Fox News.
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0: All right, Linda, this is how good my music knowledge is. Bachman Turner Overdrive. Remember them?
1: I don't, but I'm stoked that you do. That's awesome.
0: It's awesome. I get up every morning, you know, it starts like that. You never heard that song? Come on.
1: No, I know that song, but I wouldn't know it the way you know it, like with, you know, chapter and verse and who wrote it and yada, yada.
0: Oh, man, it just brings back memories. Anyway, Tyler Lico, Sixgender, God is non-binary, championing the right of biological men to have access to abortion. I still can't get an answer on what that means. And I can't get an answer about what the six genders are. Nobody will give me one. I feel like people are avoiding telling me. Maybe somebody knows. Now, have you called Tellerico to ask him to come on the show? What has he said?
1: No, I haven't called him, Sean. It slipped my mind. I
0: think you need to call him. I think you need to call Graham Platner. And I think you need to call El Sayed.
1: No, I can't.
0: I'm sure they'll be on in a hot minute. All right, quick break. We'll come back.
1: That's painful.
0: We have John Solomon. Much more coming up.
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6: Fox News, I'm Tom Graham. The Pentagon launching another round of strikes against Iran today after the deaths of 3 U.S. troops in Jordan.
7: Strikes targeting command and control centers in Iran, others targeting sites where Iranian missiles and drones are being launched from. Those U.S. attacks come in the wake of an Iranian ballistic missile attack in Jordan.
6: Fox's Steve Harrigan, another soldier pronounced dead in Iraq on Saturday. New York City Mayor Zohran Mamdani continues to threaten to arrest Israeli Prime Minister Benjamin Netanyahu.
8: For war crimes and he's the architect of the genocide against Palestinians in Gaza as Israel's prime minister.
6: Netanyahu is expected to attend the UN General Assembly in New York in September. Tropical storm Bertha forming in the eastern Gulf, becoming the second named storm of the Atlantic hurricane season. System is expected to drench the Florida panhandle and much of the southeastern U.S. America is listening to Fox News.
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3: Mission concluded. I'm Lisa Lacera, Fox News. U.S. Central Command says the latest round of strikes against Iran are over.
4: CENTCOM says the U.S. hit Iranian military command centers and launching sites for Iranian missiles and drones. Iran, at the same time, continues to attack U.S. partners in the region, launching strikes against Kuwait and Bahrain while continuing to project defiance.
3: Fox's Steve Harrigan in Tel Aviv. This coming after three American service members were killed in an Iranian attack in Jordan over the weekend. The State Department warning Americans worldwide to exercise increased caution due to the heightened tensions in the Middle East. A man carrying an anti-ICE sign set off fireworks, lit a fire, and fired an airsoft gun at a federal building in Manhattan this morning. FBI Special Agent in Charge James Barnacle says 43-year-old Andrew Arabaca injured three people before he was tackled by a security guard.
5: Arabaca is a former United States Army soldier. He was enlisted for approximately 4 years, serving from 2001 to 2005. He was a repairman or mechanic on Patriot missile systems.
3: Barnacle says during his interview with law enforcement, Arabaca made anti-government statements and said he didn't care if he killed people. Senator Darlene Graham says she will run in the special Republican primary next month to fill the seat vacated by her late brother, Lindsey Graham.
6: I will do it. I will take on the challenge. You know, Lindsey was always there for me, and I feel like now I need to step up and be there for him.
3: On Fox's Hannity, Darlene Graham was appointed to fill the remainder of her brother's term by Governor McMaster last week. Russian President Vladimir Putin met with North Korea's foreign minister, thanking the North for supporting his war against Ukraine. The foreign minister visited Russia, fueling speculation of a possible visit to Russia by North Korean leader Kim Jong-un. 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
3: The FDA walks back a claim after naming a supplier in the cyclospora outbreak.
19: A reversal from the Food and Drug Administration just days after the agency claimed Taylor Farms supplied Taco Bell with the lettuce which sickened hundreds of Americans. The FDA double-checking the lettuce sample and finding it actually did not have traces of cyclospora, the parasite that causes the gastrointestinal condition. The agency saying on its website Sunday the finding should be considered a false positive. positive. Taylor Farms, which had voluntarily pulled all its iceberg lettuce imported from central Mexico, saying the FDA had apologized to them about the false positive and said they made a mistake. Lillian Wu, Fox News.
3: A federal judge has ordered Paramount and Warner Brothers Discovery to halt their $81 billion merger for at least 2 weeks, allowing states that are challenging the deal to more time to see their case through in court. 12 states, led by California, sued to block Paramount's pending buyout of Warner last week, claiming such a combination would extinguish competition in Hollywood and lead to fewer choices for consumers. There was an international effort to stop the illegal live streaming of World Cup soccer matches.
11: The Justice Department says more than 1,000 websites illegally streaming live World Cup matches were seized through a warrant filed in U.S. District Court in the Eastern District of Virginia, part of Operation Offsides, a partnership with agencies and jurisdictions across 54 countries. It's reported that 1,970 illegal streamers were blocked during the tournament, identified with the help of soccer's governing body FIFA, media companies, and the Alliance for Creativity and Entertainment Anti-Piracy Coalition. The most, 1,140, were based in Colombia, with others in Argentina, Ecuador, Peru, Brazil, and the Dominican Republic.
3: Fox's Chris Foster. Wall Street, the Dow lost 307, the Nasdaq off 12 points, the S&P minus 14. I'm Lee Silasara. This is Fox News.
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0: Hey, it's Andy Hoosier with The Voice of Reason. You know, your favorite conservative talk radio show. 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
0: And I'll chat with you on Sunday afternoon starting at 4 p.m. right here where smart people come for information on Supertalk 1400 KAOK, where you'll enjoy the fastest 2 hours of conservatism on the radio. It's The Voice of Reason. It's Sunday at 4 p.m., and it's right here on KAOK.
2: Fox News, I'm Tom Graham. The Pentagon launching another round of strikes against Iran today after the deaths of 3 U.S. troops in Jordan.
3: Strikes targeting command and control centers in Iran, others targeting sites where Iranian missiles and drones are being launched from. Those U.S. attacks come in the wake of an Iranian ballistic missile attack in Jordan.
2: Fox's Steve Harrigan, another soldier pronounced dead in Iraq on Saturday. New York City Mayor Zohran Mamdani continues to threaten to arrest Israeli Prime Minister Benjamin Netanyahu
4: for war crimes, and he's the architect of the genocide against Palestinians in Gaza as Israel's prime minister.
2: Netanyahu is expected to attend the UN General Assembly in New York in September. Tropical storm Bertha forming in the eastern Gulf, becoming the second named storm of the Atlantic hurricane season. System is expected to drench the Florida panhandle and much of the southeastern U.S. America is listening to Fox News.
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3: Fox News, I'm Sue Guzman. The U.S. launching a 10th straight day of attacks against Iran. This is President Trump paid tribute to the three U.S. service members killed in Jordan over the past week. Says the latest round of strikes was in honor of them. As we hear from Fox's Alex Hogan.
4: The military identified those killed as 25-year-old First Lieutenant Tyler James Feehan and Private Isabella Gonzalez. She was only 19. The military initially listed another service member as missing, although human remains have been found.
3: Fourth U.S. service member recently killed in northern Iraq. The merger between Paramount Skydance and Warner Brothers has been temporarily delayed.
5: A California federal judge granting a temporary restraining order prohibiting the companies from closing the deal for at least 2 weeks while the court considers whether the merger should remain blocked.
3: Fox's Hillary Barsky. 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

0: come along.
1: Trump's Republican allies in Congress keep pushing the SAVE Act, the most devious voter suppression legislation Trump has ever dreamed up.
2: We've seen this crazy, useless border wall through Big Bend being proposed. 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
6: All right, thank you, Scott Shannon. Thanks to all of you for being with us. Write down our toll-free telephone number this Monday. It's 800-941-SEAN. If you want to be a part of the program, the most devious voter suppression program in the history of the country, the SAVE Act. That you'd have to have proof of citizenship, voter ID. I mean, wow. I mean, this is the exact same thing as Chuck Schumer claiming. And then in this case, he was complaining about Georgia, about Jim Crow 2.0. It is the same strategy Democrats always use. And Schumer, in his case, willing to accept the guy with the Nazi tattoo for nearly 20 years of his life. And every other insane thing that Graham Plattner stood for and said, and never a peep out of him, never a peep out of him about Zoran, Marxist Kami Mamdani in his home state of New York. Tom Homan, by the way, has announced he will be surging ICE agents in New York City, in Mayor Mamdani's sanctuary city. And he said an incoming ICE surge in New York City, citing the Trump administration's refusal to be deterred by Zoran Marxist Kami Mamdani's embrace of the Big Apple sanctuary status. Oh, it's coming, he said. He said it this weekend, and remaining tight-lipped on details. You know, just like, you know, in New York City, Mamdani is acting like he has the power and authority to arrest Prime Minister Netanyahu. Because the International Criminal Court, which the United States does not and should never and will never recognize under a normal president, says, oh, we should be out there and arresting Prime Minister Netanyahu. He has no legal statutory authority at all whatsoever. And he's just grandstanding to play to his radical base. Then you got Minnesota. You got Congresswoman Omar boasting that Minnesota defeated ICE in this, you know, cringe attempt at a TikTok trend. Well, if they define defeating ICE with Governor Tampon Tim, who wants to put, you know, feminine products in grade school boys' bathrooms and give free college scholarship or taxpayer-funded scholarships to illegals, and ran with a woman that wanted to give taxpayer-funded sex change operations to illegals, that being Kamala Harris. If the fact that he gave a pardon to an illegal that was convicted of raping a 10-year-old little girl on multiple occasions, if that's the progress of which she speaks of. One has to examine what the moral values of Congresswoman Omar are, never mind the supreme idiocy and insanity of, you know, Tampon Tim. I mean, I cannot believe a little girl is raped repeatedly. An illegal immigrant is found guilty of charges, and he gets a pardon by the governor of Minnesota. Because the governor of Minnesota wants to make sure that the pedophile pervert gets to stay in our country. I mean, how there is not a backlash. What is wrong with the people of Minnesota? You people have to wake up. Why is this guy in office? How is she in office with all that we know? I mean, it's remarkable to me. You know, we find ourselves at the precipice, I think, of, you know, something even bigger and greater than what I have been describing, and that is the most important midterm in our lifetime. and a radicalized Democratic Party. We saw, for example, Hakeem Jeffries begging Bernie Sanders to stop
3: Super
6: campaigning
3: Talk,
6: these socialist slash communist candidates who run against Democratic incumbents because they've been getting their ass kicked. And, you know, up to now, Hakeem Jeffries, like Schumer, they are minority leaders in name only, and their jobs are hanging in the balance. I don't think either one will survive much longer. That's my prediction. Bernie Sanders announces his intent to unseat a sitting House Democrat, this time a member of the Congressional Black Caucus from North Carolina, when Hakeem Jeffries decided it was time to confront Sanders himself. And anyway, Hakeem Jeffries warning Sanders against meddling in House primaries, a particular one involving an African-American Democrat. And, quote, Sanders didn't seem to care, according to Congressman Greg Meeks of New York, Jeffries' ally, who was also on the call. The intervention, you know, of these Democrats coming days before Representative Valerie Fushi edged out her challenger, Nita Alam, in the March primary. Asked recently to describe the conversation, Jeffries would only say it was honest. But they don't have the courage to do any of this publicly. Van Jones, and, you know, there's a few Clinton holdovers and a couple of Obama holdovers that are like looking at this madness and saying this is a disaster in the making. Van Jones blasting this, you know, democratic socialist, really communist effort, warning that supporting Hamas is not progressive. Anyway, Van Jones, you know, is out there saying these ideas are crazy that they're pushing. He said, I'm a strong Democrat, winning bipartisan track record. I've rooted in progressive ideals, he is, and policies, criminal justice reform, Green New Deal, Medicare for all, free education, clean water, and so on, and clean air. These are ideas I've fought for my entire adult life, he said. But some people in groups like the DSA are pushing an agenda far outside of those ideals. By the way, he's radical left himself, and he thinks he's a moderate. He's not. He said supporting Hamas is not progressive. No police, no prisons, no borders is not progressive. Celebrating the murder of Israeli civilians is not progressive. And he said the extremists now are trying to sneak backwards and all these proposals into our part. By the way, Van, they're doing it right in front of your face. And they're winning and you're losing. James Carville says Lindsey Graham's career was defined by duplicity. You know, I just love the number of Democrats that just want to stomp on Lindsey Graham's grave. As a friend of Lindsey Graham, and by the way, his sister, Darlene, now the senator from South Carolina, will be on my show tonight giving her first interview, 9 Eastern Hannity on Fox, which I can't wait for. And I think it's going to be very revealing. But this is the Democratic Party. And I'll ask her about where she stands on some of these issues. Anyway, Hunter Biden, you know, this Linda, has Hunter Biden now become the spokesperson for all things radical left, attacking Ted Cruz, suggesting he may be gay? Where did that come from? Daddy gives, you know, the rich little, you know, spoiled brat, former crack addict son, you know, all the opportunities to make money, even though he admits he had no experience in the case of Burisma. Now, Hunter is mad at Merrick Garland, saying it was the greatest mistake of the Biden administration. I'm not sure where that came from. We have Senator John Fetterman, again, the only voice of sanity that I see in the Democratic Party. He is now threatening to leave the Democratic Party. He said he would consider leaving the party if it formally adopts an anti-Israel platform. By the way, he probably single-handedly has the power to pull that off. Anyway, he said, that's my red line. If the Democratic Party becomes officially anti-Israel, then that's when it would force me out. I think he's going to be forced out anyway. These remarks came after the Democratic caucus, 103 members, voted for an amendment that would have eliminated, you know, military assistance to Israel, which is our greatest ally. You know, a lot of people don't know that Israel shares all of their incredible technology and new developments militarily with us, and has been really militarily far more reliable than these wimps that are part of the NATO alliance and European nations that are falling apart, because they've neglected defense, embraced radical socialism, climate alarmism, and wouldn't even let our planes, didn't have any moral clarity when it comes to a nuclear-armed Iran, and were nowhere to be found at all, not letting our planes land on bases we built mostly to defend them. There's coming a time that NATO is going to come to an end. It's just, it's now pretty much inevitable. I could definitely see Fetterman saying goodbye to the Democratic Party, and I can see it sooner rather than later. I really can. On the Iran front, I know that it's frustrating to many people, but on the Iran front, we have the Pentagon now identifying the two U.S. soldiers killed in this Iranian attack, now up to three, in Jordan over the weekend. You know, what the strategy has been of the Iranians is to attack Gulf nations that do not have a lot of national security, national defense preparations. That's been their goal. In that sense, this is in a way collateral damage, but we have U.S. servicemen and women. It's not collateral damage to us because we love every brave man and woman that puts on a uniform and puts their life on the line for their country. And I'll tell you this, is President Trump is pissed and he's unleashing hell and he's taking out one major facility after another. More recently, a nuclear facility that they were in the process of building. Anyway, sadly, and our prayers are with the families of the soldiers that were killed in this Iranian attack in Jordan, and the Pentagon releasing the names and identities. I can't think of anything worse than these families getting this horrible news. Our love and prayers are with all of them. As Iranians now and their leaders order their media to limit coverage of infrastructure damage caused by U.S. bombing, we don't need their help. We're very capable of showing the video ourselves. As we now move towards the most important midterm elections in our lifetime, we have a federal appeals court handing the president a major win on mail-in ballots. This appeals court handed the president a significant legal victory, which would clear the way, at least temporarily, for a proposal that could reshape how mail-in ballots are handled all across the U.S. Under the new Trump rules, state, local officials, election officials would have to send detailed data about voters who requested mail-in ballots, which would be uploaded into a new federal system. And the Postal Service would then use that system to verify whether a ballot should be processed or delivered. Why would you be against, anybody be against proof of citizenship, voter ID? And both parties have bitterly complained about integrity regarding elections and about results. Stacey Abrams, Hillary Clinton, on the Democratic side, two names that come to mind. Tallarico, cisgender. I guess liberal Joe refers to himself now as Telefrico. That may be the most accurate description he's ever given of himself, Frico. Anyway, with all the talk about, oh, this is the year Democrats are going to win over at even fake news CNN, they have their data guru, this guy Harry Enten, pointing out to a recent CNBC Washington Post polling showing Democrats with an average 4-point lead on the National House ballot, and he flagged that as falling way below the party's standing ahead of the successful House takeovers in both 06 and 2018. He said, you know, they show a big uh-oh worry sign. And I'm telling you, it's all related to this embrace of radicalization and, frankly, the complete silence of other Democrats as the radicals now have taken full control. It is now the party of Bernie Sanders, Pocahontas, Mamdani and company. Mamdani unseating not one but three incumbent Democrats in favor of Democratic socialists or communists. But anyway, they may be leading barely in the generic congressional ballot. But, you know, as Harry Eaton pointed out, their advantage is well short of what they would want in a year that they would otherwise expect to do better. A top contender to replace Lindsey Graham. All four other contenders dropped out. Linda, did you see that debate among these Democratic candidates in Maine?
3: I did, yes.
6: Can you explain the person in the dress?
3: No, but I will share something with you in the commercial break that you may want to hit on the return of something that he just recently posted. Because okay. It makes that moment during the debate seem okay. That's how bad it is.
6: All right, the headlines move on. The heartache, the terror has not, after being pounded, densely populated civilian areas by the Iranians and by their proxies. We know Hezbollah continues their attacks in the north of Israel. What does that mean? You have many, many Israelis. They have lost their homes. They've lost everything. They're displaced. They're in need of every bit of humanitarian assistance we can provide them. And that means food and water and shelter and clothing and medicines. The elderly that are locked in can't get out and get medical appointments. They have a mobile medical clinic for them. And that's all thanks to the International Fellowship of Christians and Jews. They're on the ground. They're providing life-saving aid in large part because of you. Now, Israel's border near Lebanon, a Hezbollah drone struck the home of Yelena, widowed earlier this year. She's living alone, trapped inside this blast. And thankfully, she was not injured, but she remains displaced. That's where your help allows the IFCJ to go in and help these families. Anyway, whatever you can donate as Israel fights for its survival in their hour of need, please go to their website. It's prayifcj.org. That's prayifcj.org today.
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0: All right, Linda, this is how good my music knowledge is. Bachman Turner Overdrive. Remember them?
1: I don't, but I'm stoked that you do. That's awesome.
0: It's awesome. I get up every morning, you know, it starts like that. You never heard that song? Come on.
1: No, I know that song, but I wouldn't know it the way you know it, like with, you know, chapter and verse and who wrote it and yada yada.
0: Oh man, it just brings back memories. Anyway, Tyler Lico, cisgender, God is non-binary, championing the right of biological men to have access to abortion. I still can't get an answer on what that means. And I can't get an answer about what the six genders are. Nobody will give me one. I feel like people are avoiding telling me. Maybe somebody knows. Now, have you called Tellerico to ask him to come on the show? What has he said?
1: No, I haven't called him, Sean. It slipped my mind. I
0: think you need to call him. I think you need to call Graham Platner. And I think you need to call El Sayed.
1: No, I'm
0: sure I'm sure they'll be on in a hot minute. All right, quick break. We'll come back.
1: That's painful.
0: We have John Solomon. Much more coming up.
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2: 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Okay.
4: Fox News, I'm Ted Linder. New York City Mayor Zohran Mamdani continuing to threaten to arrest Israeli Prime Minister Benjamin Netanyahu
5: for war crimes, and he's the architect of the genocide against Palestinians in Gaza as Israel's prime minister.
4: Netanyahu expected to be in the U.S. and attend the U.N. General Assembly in New York in September. President Trump paying tribute to 3 U.S. service members killed in Jordan. He said the latest round of strikes on Iran was in honor of them. Fox's Alex Hogan with more.
6: The military identified those killed as 25-year-old First Lieutenant Tyler James Feehan and Private Isabella Gonzalez. She was only 19. The military initially listed another service member as missing, although human remains have been found.
4: Now, a 4th service member was recently killed in northern Iraq. America's listening to Fox News.
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0: The conflict continues to escalate. I'm Ted Lindner, Fox News. President Trump reportedly debating whether or not to expand war efforts in Iran following the deaths of three American service members in Jordan. Fox's Alex Hogan with more.
1: President Trump will attend the dignified transfer of fallen service members at Dover Air Force Base in Delaware in what has become one of the deadliest weeks for U.S. troops since the conflict started. The military identified those killed as 25-year-old First Lieutenant Tyler James Feehan and Private Isabella Gonzalez. She was only 19. The military initially listed

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3: Fox News, I'm Ted Linder. President Trump announcing 50% tariffs on Canadian autos, alcohol, and cheese. It comes after he blamed the country's leadership for what he called the filthy air that spread into the upper Midwest and mid-Atlantic regions from last week's wildfires. Ontario Premier Doug Ford responding.
4: Rather than criticize and threaten Canada, your closest friends, maybe one day you're going to need our help like you did last year, and we deployed the people. I get frustrated just listening to these bunch of rubbish.
3: President Trump paying tribute to three U.S. service members killed in Jordan. He says the latest round of strikes in Iran were in honor of them. Fox's Alex Hogan.
5: The military identified those killed as 25-year-old First Lieutenant Tyler James Feehan and Private Isabella Gonzalez. She was only 19. The military initially listed another service member as missing, although human remains have been found.
3: A fourth service member recently killed in northern Iraq. America's listening to Fox News.
6: My name is Emma. I am 13 years old. 6 years ago, I was injured in a car accident that left me paralyzed from the waist down. Once I completed rehab, my mom applied for a canine companion service dog. Last January, I finally got to meet my service dog, Marcia. We quickly developed a very strong bond. Together, we go to my horseback riding lessons, school band practice, swim meets, and archery classes. 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

0: We are Red Eye Radio. He's Eric Carlin. I'm Gary McMurr. Here's one of the best things that I think Bill Maher has said to make some of the points here. You ready?
1: Okay,
0: here we go. All right.
2: Did you know that a black fourth grader in Mississippi is 2.5 times as likely to be proficient in math and reading as one in California? Mississippi is kicking our ass in education, and for way less money. We're 37th in fourth grade reading. They're 9th. Texas is kicking our ass in green energy. The average time to get solar panels connected there is 3 to 4 months. About 1,000 days faster than it took me. Remember when I was trying to get my solar hooked up? It would have been quicker to build a windmill. Texas has passed California in solar and blows away California when it comes to wind and energy storage. How does a state with no pro-climate policies produce better climate results than a state where, here, even though we have so much better stickers on our bumper Prius, bumper stickers on our Priuses, you know what I'm saying. I'll tell you why, because you're allowed to build there.
3: Well, here's that. I mean, I'm not proud of the whole wind and solar thing.
0: We'll get there in a second.
3: Yeah.
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7: News. I'm Sue Guzman. The Pentagon launching another round of strikes against Iran following the deaths of 3 U.S. troops in Jordan.
8: Strikes targeting command and control centers in Iran, others targeting sites where Iranian missiles and drones are being launched from. Those U.S. attacks come in the wake of an Iranian ballistic missile attack in Jordan.
7: Fox's Steve Harrigan, those strikes have now ended. Tropical storm Bertha forming in the eastern Gulf, becoming the second named storm of the Atlantic hurricane season. The system is expected to drench the Florida panhandle and much of the southeast. Darlene Graham telling Fox's Hannity that she plans to run for a full term for her late brother Lindsey Graham's Senate seat.
9: I've made a decision.
10: You're in.
9: Yeah, I'm in.
7: And the deadline to file is next Tuesday. Graham died July 11th at the age of 71. 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

0: Where would I radio? He's Eric Carly, and I'm Gary McNamara. Yeah, you know, the other thing, and we'll have audio cuts on this coming up that I saw over the weekend. I was really busy, so when I actually like it when I get real busy and it gets me out of the pattern of what I normally do, because then you can just sort of see what's coming through. You know, because you and I are just reading 24, well, not 24 hours a day, but wherever we're awake, every 5 seconds we're reading stuff. But when you're not paying as much attention, because you're as busy as I was this weekend, it's interesting. You know what I got out of this weekend?
1: Yeah.
0: The real split in the Democratic Party right now.
1: Oh, yeah.
0: It right. really seems to be a debate now.
1: Right.
0: Inside.
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5: Fox News, I'm Ted Linder. New York City Mayor Zohran Mamdani continuing to threaten to arrest Israeli Prime Minister Benjamin Netanyahu
6: for war crimes, and he's the architect of the genocide against Palestinians in Gaza as Israel's prime minister.
5: Netanyahu expected to attend the UN General Assembly in New York in September. The Pentagon launching another round of strikes against Iran after the deaths of 3 U.S. troops in Jordan.
7: Strikes targeting command and control centers in Iran, others targeting sites where Iranian missiles and drones are being launched from. Those U.S. attacks come in the wake of an Iranian ballistic missile attack in Jordan.
5: That's Fox's Steve Harrigan. And Tropical Storm Bertha fast approaching U.S. coastal areas with 40-mile-an-hour winds after forming Monday night in the Gulf of America off the Florida Panhandle. Forecasters say the storm is expected to bring heavy rain and flooding to parts of northern Florida, Alabama, Mississippi, and Louisiana this week as it moves west towards Texas. Bertha's center now about 100 miles south of Panama City. 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

0: In four states, too close to call in the polling so far. The U.S. has bombed Iran a 10th straight night, and Iran retaliated again, hitting countries housing U.S. bases, including Kuwait.
1: Early this morning, Iran attacked another tanker off the coast of Oman, forcing the crew to evacuate the vessel, according to maritime tracking groups. This does come after President Trump issued a new warning to the regime about killing American forces in the Middle East.
0: That's Fox's Trey Yingst. Three American troops were killed in an Iran attack in Jordan last week, and the U.S. military just ID'd the soldier killed at Iraq Saturday, Sergeant Michael Swinton from Fayetteville, North Carolina. 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
3: Born on America's darkest day, September 11th, 01, the Tunnel to Towers Foundation, they have been helping American heroes ever since. Heroes like U.S. Army Sergeant William Bernard McKenna, exposed to burn pits. McKenna later died from T-cell lymphoma, leaving his wife, Dina, and two daughters. Tunnel to Towers honored Sergeant McKenna. They paid off the family's mortgage in honor of all of his sacrifice. Donate $11 a month. 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
0: A loss in court for former President Biden.
4: A federal appeals panel in D.C. has rejected former President Joe Biden's request to block the release of audio recordings from an interview with a ghostwriter preparing his memoir before he was elected president. The panel's 2-1 ruling found there's substantial public interest in releasing the audio and transcripts. The audio considered by special counsel Robert Herr deciding whether to prosecute Biden for mishandling classified documents when he decided not to bring charges because a jury would find Biden was an elderly man with a poor memory and thus unlikely to convict. But the decision is suspended till August 3rd to allow the former president more time to consider another appeal. Therese Crowley, Fox News.
0: Tropical storm Bertha keeps moving very slowly south of Florida's panhandle. It is not forecast to grow into a hurricane, but could still cause coastal flooding with possible landfall in Louisiana Thursday. Now an update on the search for the source of the outbreak of cyclosporias, is the nasty diarrhea-causing stomach bug that sickened thousands of people in more than 30 states, with the most cases by far in Michigan, over 6,000. The FDA is still probing it after a false positive test that initially did identify where the parasite came from.
5: Taylor Farm says the FDA apologized for the mistake, while the agency says it's continuing to work with the supplier to remove products implicated in the outbreak. However, the FDA says they are still investigating the shredded iceberg lettuce from Taylor Farms in Mexico as the likely source, writing in part, quote, "To clarify, this false positive lab sample does not change the basis for FDA's ongoing outbreak investigation." Meanwhile, Taylor Farms says, quote, "In an abundance of caution, we completed a voluntary recall of iceberg lettuce from central Mexico. We are committed to working with public health authorities."
0: That's Fox's Todd Pyro. On Wall Street, despite oil prices rising 2%, stocks could rise. NASDAQ futures up 300 points. I'm Dave Anthony, Fox News.
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7: Taking a look at Southwest Louisiana traffic this hour. Roads across Lake Charles, Sulphur, Westlake, Moss Bluff, and Iowa moving smoothly with no major traffic issues reported. As always, watch for increased morning commuter traffic near the I-10 corridor and drive safely on your way to work.
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10: This is America in the Morning from Westwood One. Good morning, I'm John Trout. It's Tuesday, July 21st, 2026. Here's what's coming up on America in the Morning.
11: The United States launches strikes on Iran for a 10th straight night as

0: Fears grow, the conflict may spread further in the Middle East. I'm John Stolness in Washington.
1: President Trump has signed proclamations imposing a 50% tariff on most imports from Canada.
2: Our air has been poisoned.
1: I'm Jennifer King.
3: A lawyer for social media influencers Andrew and Tristan Tate says that they will fight extradition to the United Kingdom.
4: Andrew and Tristan are innocent.
3: I'm Lisa Dwyer.
5: Man who threw an incendiary device outside a federal building in Manhattan had axes and other ammo with him. I'm Clayton Neville.
6: According to AAA, the national average for a gallon of regular gasoline is back to $4. I'm Ed Donahue.
7: Tracking Bertha in the Gulf of America, with states from Florida to Texas facing flooding. All ahead on America in the Morning. It's 7 after. U.S. Central Command said strikes were launched against targets inside Iran for a 10th straight night, with Iran focusing on hitting U.S. assets in Middle East allied countries and the potential for others to engage in hostilities increasing. Our John Stolness has more from Washington.
0: With fears the ongoing war between the U.S. and Iran will spread even further, Iranian-backed Houthi rebels in Yemen announced yesterday they were imposing a blockade on all ships from Saudi Arabia. The Saudis had been using the Red Sea as an alternative to the Strait of Hormuz. A Houthi blockade would likely force energy prices even higher. AAA says the average price of a gallon of gas surpassed $4 a gallon yesterday, back to the level seen at the start of the conflict. Speaking on Newsmax, Interior Secretary Doug Burgum says the Saudis and the United Arab Emirates are looking at alternative means of shipping.
8: Both of those countries are looking at major infrastructure projects to try to look at land-based pipeline and other solutions to be able to ship their product and get it onto the world market.
0: Iran continues to fire on ships that don't adhere to rules that take them closer to their shoreline, with another tanker attacked last night. The U.S. military hit targets that they hope will degrade Iran's ability to fire on ships as they pass through the strait. Speaking on News Nation, Republican Congressman Rich McCormick urges President Trump to step up the pressure.
9: Right now we're going tit for tat. I mean, if you look at it, they attack us, we attack them, but it's measured. I'm a big Clausewitzian warfare guy. I used to teach evolutional warfare. I believe in dominance. We are the dominant world superpower. These guys are not. I would have been unrelenting to the end.
0: Yesterday, the U.S. military said over the last 2 weeks, nearly 100 service members have been injured, the vast majority of which were mild concussions. It comes after at least 3 Americans were killed over the weekend. Republican Congressman Carlos Jimenez tells CNN it's an anticipated tragedy.
10: That's the nature of warfare. We will have some casualties. We've had an extraordinarily low number of casualties.
0: President Trump will meet with Jordan's President Joseph Aoun at the White House later today regarding the future of its fragile ceasefire with Israel. It's the first visit by a Jordanian president to the White House in nearly 2 decades. John Stolness, Washington.
7: President Trump announced the United States will impose a 50% tariff on a series of Canadian goods, declaring that Canada has unfairly discriminated against American autos, alcohol, and dairy products. Correspondent Jennifer King reports the move comes as the president is also mulling additional tariffs due to wildfire smoke coming from Canada into the U.S., and Ontario Premier Doug Ford responding, saying Canada should respond dollar for dollar, threatening a new trade war.
11: They have thousands of fires going in the U.S. right now, but you don't hear Canada ever complain about smoke going from, let's say, California at the time into British Columbia or over in Alberta. We're doing everything we can. It's an act of Mother Nature. It happens. It happens around the world.
1: President Trump has signed proclamations imposing a 50% tariff on most imports from Canada under a section of the 1930 Trade Act. The president declares that the U.S. northern neighbor has unfairly discriminated against American products, including automobiles, alcohol, and dairy. An administration official, speaking anonymously, told reporters that Canada was one of the only nations other than China that retaliated against Trump's previous tariffs and must be held accountable. They said the president also requested his aides look into additional tariffs because wildfires in Canada are hurting air quality in the U.S.
2: Well, it went good, but I told him, I mean, you got to stop these fires from coming in and, you know, poisoning our air. Our air has been poisoned. I have a good relationship with Mark Carney, but, you know, we got to stop the fires up there. If we can help them, we'll help them. But maybe they should pay us some damages or something, or we should do some tariffs. But it was terrible. I mean, you had businesses closing. In particular, Michigan, if you look at Detroit, the Detroit, Michigan area, they had to close everything. They had to close car plants and a lot of other things. So I've never remembered this happening.
1: The announcement adds further tension to U.S.-Canada relations and brings the prospect of added economic uncertainty and higher inflation.
12: You've got to remind President Trump that there's 3.9 million acres burning in the United States right now. And if we had resources, we would send them down to our closest friends and allies. So, you know something, rather than criticize and threaten Canada, your closest friends, maybe one day you're going to need our help like you did last year, and we deployed the people. I get frustrated just listening to that bunch of rubbish.
1: I'm Jennifer King.
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7: Welcome back. Here with America in the Morning. Rounds of severe weather expected in the south. Here's the latest from AccuWeather.com meteorologist Matt Rindy.
24: Tropical storm Bertha formed in the northeast Gulf of America this past evening and will continue on a westward path today along the coast. This will continue to spread moderate to heavy rain along the coast from Florida into Louisiana, eventually to the southeast coast of Texas. Some places could have rain amounts up to a foot in southeast Louisiana as the storm passes to the south of New Orleans on Thursday. Outside of the tropical system, the southeast will be fairly quiet with some scattered afternoon thunderstorms, so most of the time it will be dry, and areas near Bertha will remain in the areas, but it will quickly warm into the mid and upper 90s in portions of Mississippi and Alabama, where there will be more sunshine. From Texas to Kansas, as well as Louisiana and Arkansas, many temperatures will be in the 100s, where sunshine will be quite abundant, and there will be plenty of sunshine farther north from Nebraska into the Dakotas and parts of Minnesota, with highs ranging from the 60s and 70s in the north to lower 90s in the south. Meanwhile, a storm will be moving eastward through the Great Lakes today and provide a significant storm opportunity for the eastern Great Lakes into eastern Michigan, as well as New York and then New England, southward to the Ohio Valley and Mid-Atlantic. These storms will have the potential for significant winds, flooding downpours, hail, and even a tornado. And these storms could have significant impacts on travel throughout the region this afternoon and evening. The West Coast will be largely dry with sunshine. It will be hot, with highs in the upper 90s and even 100s as far north as Washington, southward to the California valleys. In the south central U.S., from Texas to Kansas, as well as Louisiana and Arkansas, many temperatures will also be in the 100s, where sunshine will be quite abundant. And then farther north, there will be plenty of sunshine, with highs ranging from the upper 60s to the lower 90s. That's the nation's weather. I'm AccuWeather.com meteorologist Matt Rindy.
7: 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Andrew and Tristan Tate will remain behind bars for now after appearing in a Miami court on rape and other charges. Lisa Dwyer reports that the social media influencer brothers are fighting extradition to the UK after their arrest over the weekend.
3: A lawyer for social media influencers Andrew and Tristan Tate, Joseph McBride, says that they will fight extradition to the United Kingdom, where the brothers are accused of rape and sex trafficking.
4: Because Andrew and Tristan are innocent, they've never done nothing wrong, they shouldn't be extradited for crimes they did not commit.
3: And insists that their arrest Saturday after visiting members of Congress in Washington is political.
4: There's no question about it.
3: Prosecutors in Britain say the new charges relate to four new victims in England and include rape, assault, trafficking, and offenses related to indecent images of a child and extreme pornography. The dual U.S. and British citizens were arrested in Romania in 2022, accused of participating in schemes to lure women for sexual exploitation. After that case stalled last year, they were allowed to leave Romania and flew to Florida. The brothers are now being held in federal detention. I'm Lisa Dwyer.
7: A man was taken into custody Monday after allegedly throwing an incendiary device outside a federal building in Manhattan. Correspondent Clayton Neville reports several people had non-life-threatening injuries.
5: The incident happened around 8:30 Monday morning outside 26 Federal Plaza. That building houses the field office of Immigration and Customs Enforcement. ICE agents work there. Federal investigators say that Andrew Arabaca doused a stairwell with gasoline, lit it with a firework before he fired several pellets from an airsoft gun.
6: He is an anti-American, anti-government extremist.
5: James Barnacle with the FBI.
6: On his cart, he had a cart. He had anti-ICE literature on it. When he was being arrested, he yelled derogatory terms to ICE, used bad words, obviously.
5: Investigators say Arabaca is 43 years old and is a former U.S. Army soldier. From 2001 to 2005, he worked as a mechanic on Patriot missile systems. He had two axes, a hammer, and knives in addition to fireworks and gasoline. Police say that Arabaca was taken into custody and the FBI New York Joint Terrorism Task Force is investigating the incident. I'm Clayton Neville.
7: It's 19 after. Prices at the pump going up again as the war with Iran renews when America in the Morning continues after these messages.
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7: Welcome back. It's 21 after. This is America in the Morning. Wall Street indices finished lower Monday while investors looked for moves toward Middle East de-escalation and waited for earnings reports due from major technology companies later in the week. The second quarter financial reporting will pick up the pace this week with results due from big names like Alphabet, Tesla, and Intel. Seth Soutelle has the latest on Wall Street.
0: I'm Seth Soutelle, and this is the AP Markets Report. Stocks drifted through a quiet day of trading on Wall Street as AI-related companies recovered some of their recent losses. The S&P 500 fell 0.2% Monday. The index is coming off just its third losing week since the end of March. The Dow lost 307 points, that's about 0.6%. The NASDAQ Composite was nearly unchanged, with a loss of less than 0.1%. Stocks like NVIDIA and SanDisk were steadier after pulling back last week on worries that their prices have shot too high. Treasury yields rose in the bond market. Higher oil prices are keeping bond investors concerned about inflation. The yield on the 10-year Treasury climbed to 4.59%. Seth Soutelle, New York.
7: CNBC is reporting Domino's Pizza quarterly revenue edged past Wall Street estimates Monday as growth in its supply chain business offset softer demand at its restaurants, where cautious consumers curbed discretionary spending. According to CNBC, shares of the company, which had fallen about 23% this year, were up about 7% at $343.50 in pre-market trading. America in the Morning continues. Due to the renewed fighting between the U.S. and Iran and uncertainty in the Strait of Hormuz, oil prices have risen, and so has the price at the pump. Correspondent Ed Donahue reports the price of gas nationwide has pushed above $4 a gallon.
1: According to AAA, the national average for a gallon of regular gasoline is back to $4. In Chicago, Lita Mavrothalasitis' car was close to E and needed a fill-up. She initially didn't see the sign reading $4.59 a gallon.
2: I looked up at the price. I'm like, oh my gosh, gas went up again by a lot. Like, was it almost over a dollar?
1: Prices vary based on where you live. Gas Buddy's Patrick DeHaan says tensions around the world mean paying more at the gas pump.
8: Between Ukraine's attacks on Russia's refineries in the U.S. and Iran, that is the bulk majority of what's moving gas prices in the last week or two, and probably will continue to push prices up in the next couple of weeks.
1: The White House has said oil and gas prices will plummet once the war with Iran ends. If this trend continues, expensive gas will likely be at the top of voters' minds leading up to the midterm elections in November. I'm Ed Donahue.
7: It's 24 after. When we return on America in the Morning, Europe's record-breaking heat wave and Bertha on the horizon after these messages.
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7: Welcome back. You're with America in the Morning. It's 26 past. Alerts are being raised from Tampa Bay to the southeast Texas coast as Tropical Storm Bertha has formed in the Gulf of America. Bertha has sustained winds of more than 40 miles per hour and is heading west at a very slow speed. The current forecast track will bring winds and rain to Pensacola today, New Orleans tomorrow, and Houston by Thursday. Widespread rainfall of 2 to 4 inches is expected in the area along the Gulf Coast through Friday, with isolated totals up to 8 inches possible. And more severe weather. The heat wave that baked parts of the Midwest and East Coast recently was difficult to deal with, but nothing compared to what Europe has faced this year, with record high temperatures reported in places including the Czech Republic, Hungary, Austria, and Germany. Correspondent Charles de Ledesma reports on Europe's record-breaking heat, where places in Portugal and Spain could see temperatures of 120 degrees before the end of the month.
15: Heat that hit Europe exceptionally early and hard this year appears to have led to a spike in deaths, with well over 10,000 more people dying at the height of the heat wave than would normally have been expected. Measures of what researchers call excess mortality, the difference between the normally expected number of deaths and the actual number, spiked in late June, with parts of Europe experiencing record temperatures. Experts caution that it takes a while for a full picture to emerge and that many heat-related deaths will never formally be recorded as such. For example, a heart attack, which can be triggered by extreme heat exposure, may be listed on a death certificate simply as a heart attack. I'm Charles Villanueva.
7: America in the Morning for Tuesday, July 21st, 2026 is produced by Jeff McKay. I'm John Trout. This is Westwood One.
16: Here's the deal. The government is over $38 trillion in debt, which means the IRS isn't slowing down. And the tax code is complex and unforgiving. 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
21: Louisiana Radio Network. I'm John Burns. Major impacts are not expected from Tropical Storm Bertha. St. Bernard Parish Emergency Preparedness Director John Rame says the strong east wind will likely cause some minor coastal flooding. He says if they don't get heavy downpour that lasts for more than a couple of hours, they should be okay.
22: If we don't get too much of a rainfall, we shouldn't have too many issues of flooding down here as we did the last big storm that came through, where we had so much rain in such a short a time, the pumps couldn't handle it.
21: The American Red Cross of Louisiana is ready to respond whatever Bertha brings. Kenneth St. Charles, the CEO of the American Red Cross Louisiana region, says you never know what area of the state will get hit the hardest, so pre-planning is very important.
24: We're making sure that our inventory of supplies and vehicles and
22: everything that we need to respond in case there's a need for shelters or responding is ready to go.
21: LRN.
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7: 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Coming up this half hour.
25: Decisions in South Carolina.
26: I'm not running for the U.S. Senate.
25: I'm Rich Johnson.
27: Some tension in a high-dollar Senate race in Texas. I'm Clayton Neville.
1: The White House says for a short time, President Trump will be traveling on the old Air Force One. Ed Donahue, Washington.
26: Authorities say five people died on a river in Ohio. I'm Lisa Dwyer.
28: 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I'm the new old tech guy, Chuck Palm.
7: Investigating the death of a Mississippi teenager. A judge rules on Minnesota sanctuary cities. How five people died in the Ohio River. The Odyssey's record-breaking beginning and Robert Workman with Tuesday Sports. Back after these messages.
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7: 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First, the rest of the nation with AccuWeather.com meteorologist Matt Rindy.
33: A storm will be moving eastward today through the Great Lakes and provide a significant risk for severe thunderstorms from Michigan into New York and then New England and southward to the Ohio Valley and Mid-Atlantic. These storms will have the potential for widespread damaging winds, flooding, downpours, hail, and even a tornado. And these storms could have a significant impact on travel throughout the region this afternoon and evening. Tropical storm Bertha formed in the northeast Gulf of America this past evening will continue on a westward path today along the coast. It will continue to spread moderate to heavy rain along the coast from Florida to Louisiana and eventually head into the southeast part of Texas. Some places could have rain amounts up to a foot in southeast Louisiana as the storm moves through on Thursday. Outside of the tropical system, the southeast will be fairly quiet with some scattered afternoon thunderstorms, though most of the time it will be dry. And areas near the Bertha will remain in the 80s, but will warm quickly into the mid and upper 90s in portions of Mississippi and Alabama, where there will be more sunshine. Farther west, there'll be more showers and thunderstorms forming this afternoon through the southwest through the four corner states of Utah, Colorado, Arizona, and New Mexico. And these storms will also expand into Nevada, Idaho, and Wyoming. Few of the storms could produce drenching rainfall with local flash flooding. The west coast will be largely dry with sunshine. It will be hot with highs in the upper 90s and even 100s as far north as Washington, southward to the California valleys. In the south central U.S. from Texas to Kansas, as well as Louisiana and Arkansas, many temperatures will also be in the 100s, where sunshine will be quite abundant. And then farther north, there will be plenty of sunshine, with highs ranging from the upper 60s to the lower 90s. That's the nation's weather. I'm AccuWeather.com meteorologist Matt Rindy.
7: 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The race is on to win the U.S. Senate seat from South Carolina that suddenly became vacant with the death of longtime incumbent Republican Lindsey Graham. Correspondent Rich Johnson sorts out who's running, who's not, and who's defying President Trump, who already handed out his endorsement.
25: Three Republican House members from South Carolina have made their decisions about running for Graham's seat. One of them, Nancy Mace, is a no.
0: I'm not running for the U.S. Senate.
25: May shared her decision on her X feed as two House colleagues say they will go after the GOP nomination.
2: I'm here to announce that I will be a candidate for the Senate.
25: Fifth District Congressman Ralph Norman made his announcement on Fox News and immediately laid out the guiding light of his agenda.
2: I will be laser focused on passing President Trump's America First, and it starts with the Save America Act.
25: Also running, the 7th District's Russell Fry, who ousted the incumbent Republican 4 years ago with President Trump's endorsement. And he might have received Trump's backing again, but for the decision made by Darlene Graham, who was just picked to fill the last months of her brother's term. Before Graham decided, Trump posted that she has his complete and total endorsement. She shared her decision with Sean Hannity on Fox News.
3: I feel like I can do it. I feel an inner peace about it. Will it be difficult? Yes, absolutely.
4: So you're inclined to get in, or have you even made a final decision?
3: I've made a decision.
4: You're in.
3: Yeah, I'm in.
25: Graham has spent 30 years in various vocational rehabilitation and disability service jobs, most recently as head of the South Carolina Commission for the Blind. While married for 20 years to Larry Nordone, she's chosen to be known as Darlene Graham in her role as a senator and in her campaign to win a full term. I'm Richard Johnson.
7: As that South Carolina U.S. Senate race still takes shape, a high-profile Senate race in Texas is neck and neck and is seemingly becoming more tense as we approach the midterms. Correspondent Clayton Neville reports from Dallas on the battle between Republican and current State Attorney General Ken Paxton and Democrat State Representative James Tallarico.
27: The race for Texas's Senate seat is shaping up to be one of the most expensive midterm races in the country. It could shift the balance of power in Congress. The seat currently belongs to longtime Republican senior Senator John Cornyn, but he lost his primary to State Attorney General Ken Paxton. Paxton's Democratic opponent is State Rep. James Tallarico, who's setting records. He's raised more money at this stage of the race than any Texas general election candidate in the past 10 years. The campaigns of Tallarico and Paxton reportedly raked in $31 million and $9 million, respectively, in their last quarterly filing with the Federal Election Commission. Polling shows a tight race in a typically red state. There is some division, though, among Democrats. Tallarico beat Congresswoman Jasmine Crockett in the Democratic primary and is now catching some backlash from black Texas Democrats who say he's not listening to them. He was called out at a recent rally on the campaign trail.
8: Stay here, you answer our questions, or you suffer the consequences.
9: So, I'm happy to engage.
8: But you talk to your staff.
9: We'll come to here in just a second. I appreciate you being here. and I appreciate you traveling in. And I appreciate you.
8: I did it for my people, not for you.
27: Tallarico went on to tell the crowd that tension is understandable given the high-stakes race.
9: But we have the same goal. My sense is a lot of these trolls online don't have that goal.
27: He called some critics trolls and said they have an agenda.
9: They're trying to push some agenda. They're trying to fulfill some need. But do that elsewhere. Because we have work to do here in Texas.
27: Both Paxton and Tallarico have been focusing heavily on immigration in recent weeks while campaigning. They both plan to debate each other, but specifics on that debate aren't clear yet. In Texas, I'm Clayton Neville.
7: People in Mississippi gathered for a memorial service for 18-year-old Nolan Wells in the small town of Ocean Springs as questions remain about his death. Jennifer King reports that those questions include how the teen high school football player died and the circumstances surrounding his death.
5: At a service for Nolan Wells, his parents Christine and Elmore Wansley described the Mississippi teenager as a gentle soul and a gifted athlete.
6: In a world that can often feel dark, be like Nolan. Be the light that brightens the lives of those around you.
11: I nicknamed you Mr. Cool Hands because it seemed like you was catching a touchdown every game.
5: Wells, who was black, was found dead off of Barrier Island 2 days after a July 4th boat trip with a group of white friends from high school.
12: We don't want nothing sugar-coated either way. But for an 18-year-old young man to no longer be with us, we want answers. Let every stone be rolled back.
5: Delivering the eulogy, the Reverend Al Sharpton offered a reward and called for a transparent investigation.
12: There are things erased from the phone. There's just too many unanswered questions.
5: Attorney Ben Crump spoke at a news conference afterwards.
13: We're in a ferocious pursuit for the truth.
5: Audio courtesy the Reverend Al Sharpton, National Action Network.
6: Nolan had such a gentle, calming spirit about him. He had a way of making people feel seen, welcome, and valued. He could lift your confidence with just a few words and make you feel like you belonged.
5: I'm Jennifer King.
7: It's 17 till. When we return on America in the Morning, among the stories we're covering, the old Air Force One is the new Air Force One again, and toying around with Google Play after these messages.
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7: Welcome back. This is America in the Morning. Now 15 till. A judge has dismissed the Trump administration's lawsuits against Minneapolis and St. Paul, Hennepin County, and the state of Minnesota over what the Justice Department describes as sanctuary city policies. U.S. Chief Judge Eric Tostred granted motions Monday to dismiss the claims. The government argued that federal law preempts such local policies and laws that may burden the federal government. The judge, appointed by President Trump, ruled that neither state law nor local policies challenged by the Justice Department were preempted by federal law. This is one of a series of lawsuits that the Department of Justice filed regarding sanctuary policies, which includes Boston, Chicago, Denver, Los Angeles, and New York City. Well, it looks like the old Air Force One will be the plane that carries the president until further notice. Correspondent Ed Donahue reports on why President Trump is switching planes again.
1: The White House says for a short time, President Trump will be traveling on the old Air Force One. Press Secretary Caroline Leavitt says the new Air Force One is perfectly safe, but will receive additional upgrades and enhancements. President Trump had earlier said,
16: "It has a lot. And, you know, it has a lot of capability, but as I understand it, in about a month or so, they're going to send it to have it be maxed out. So they're going to be sending it and they'll have it be maxed out in, think, about a month."
1: The president's use of the new red, white, and navy blue aircraft faced scrutiny, not only because it was gifted by Qatar, but also because it appears to not be equipped with some of the same missile detection and countermeasure systems as the older jets. Earlier this month, the president left the NATO summit in Turkey on the older baby blue Air Force One, stopped at a base in the UK, and then swapped back onto the new plane. Ed Donahue, Washington.
7: In a reversal, Canada has issued air quality warnings caused by American fires to the south. Officials in the Canadian province of British Columbia warned in an alert that smoke from U.S. fires, spurred on by thousands of lightning strikes, was creating smoky conditions as polluted air drifted north. 22 large fires are burning across Washington and Oregon, as well as in Minnesota. This after President Trump warned that Canada could face tariffs and sanctions for what he described as the U.S. being invaded by dirty air due to more than 840 active wildfires in Canada that caused unhealthy conditions as far south as North Carolina. America in the Morning continues. In Ohio, authorities are trying to figure out how one person who started to drown in a river led to five people losing their lives. Details from correspondent Lisa Dwyer.
17: Authorities say five people died on a river in Ohio after several of them went into the water to assist another person who was struggling to swim. Delaware County Sheriff Jeffrey Balzer says a motorist called 911 after spotting a frightened child who had been with the group running for help Sunday. The group had gathered along the Scioto River in the Columbus suburb of Powell when one of them went into the river for a swim. Balzer says that's when the tragedy started to occur.
18: It's not unusual, I think, for one person to be struggling in the water, other people attempt to save them, yet they don't have the skills to do that, so we end up with multiple deaths.
17: Rescue crews found two women Sunday. Both were pronounced dead at a hospital. The bodies of three men were found in the river Monday. Sound courtesy WBNS. I'm Lisa Dwyer.
7: 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Chuck Palm, the new old tech guy, has the story.
19: 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And if you guessed this wasn't Google's idea, you were right. Back in December of 2023, a federal jury found that Google ran an illegal monopoly over the Play Store and its billing system. 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Last week, Google and Epic Games gave up trying to soften the deal, so the original court order stands. And Wednesday's the day this all kicks in. But rival stores are not going to get a free pass either. 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Every download still runs through Google's own systems, and Google still gets paid. This is a rerun that we've seen before. 25 years ago, Washington forced Microsoft to stop locking Internet Explorer onto Windows. This is the same idea, but does it prove that this was a monopoly? They are now being forced to pry the door open and let competition in. More isn't necessarily better. It's just more places that you have to be careful. If you see a prompt for a new app store, you don't have to say yes, but you should know what you're looking at. Follow the new old tech guy on X, at Chuck Palm.
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0: Baseball Monday, Caleb Durbin's eighth inning home run lifted the Red Sox past the Orioles 6-5 for their 14th consecutive victory.
2: There's not a lot of times like I've blacked out, like they say. I think that was one of the moments where I didn't know what was happening. I just was going with it.
0: Baltimore had won 7 in a row coming into last night, so it was just the second time that two teams with winning streaks adding up to 20 games or more had ever met. The last time was in 1884. The AL-leading Rays hit 3 homers and thumped the Blue Jays 7-1. The White Sox and the Rangers started as a matchup of division leaders, but after Chicago's 10-3 win, Texas fell behind Seattle in the West. The Mariners shut out the Reds 8-0 behind the three-hit stylings of George Kirby and friends and a Cal Raleigh grand slam. Over in the National League, the Phillies overpowered the Dodgers 10-7. Trey Turner homered twice and drove in 5. The Brewers barreled over the Mets 8-3 for their fourth straight and inched ahead of L.A. for the best record in the majors. The East-leading Braves nipped the Padres 3-2. Nationals got a 3-run shot from Andres Chaparro in the first inning and sailed over the Rockies 7-3. Washington leads the majors in runs scored and first-inning runs. Guardians dug up 7 taters in their 13-4 trouncing of the Twins. Petey Halpin and Rhys Hoskins hit 2 apiece. Astros topped the Marlins 8-5. Jeremy Peña with a grand slam. Yordan Alvarez launched a couple of moonshots on the anniversary of the moon landing. A couple of dingers for Jazz Chisholm Jr. boosted the Yankees over the Pirates 8-5.
3: Sometimes they see me dragging a little bit lately, so, you know, they just was like, bro, let's not forget who you are, you know. You're the greatest in the world. Like, you are Jazz Chisholm.
0: Well, you can't argue with that last part. Walk-off wins for the Royals over the Giants and the Angels over the Cardinals. Victories for the A's and the Tigers. That's Tuesday Sports.
7: Thank you, Robert. It's 7 till... When we return on America in the Morning, a story first told centuries before the birth of Christ is now the summer's biggest movie sensation. After these messages.
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7: America in the Morning continues. It's 5 till. A judge has pressed the pause button on the merger between Paramount and Warner Brothers. Entertainment reporter Kevin Carr is following negotiations.
6: On Monday, U.S. District Judge Araceli Martinez-Elgin granted a 14-day temporary restraining order on behalf of a dozen states' attorneys general who filed suit to stop the merger between Paramount and Warner Brothers. California AG Rob Bonta explained the suit at a press conference last week, saying the merger would violate antitrust law.
8: The resulting behemoth would control nearly one-third of theatrical motion pictures and nearly one-third of basic cable programming. It leads to increased unaffordability, a loss of good-paying job opportunities, and fewer choices for consumers.
6: The podcast The Town with Matt Bellany released an episode on Monday, which was recorded last Friday, featuring Paramount's chief legal officer, Macon Delarime, who offered his views.
9: Fundamentally, this complaint is just flawed from the very first step, which is the market definition. They're talking about a five studios going to four. That literally has to assume that MGM and Amazon do not exist.
6: The judge disagreed. In her decision, she wrote, quote, "The court is persuaded that it can presume the proposed merger is likely to violate antitrust laws." Paramount had hoped to finalize the deal this week. However, it will have to wait until at least the week of August 3rd, when the judge scheduled a full hearing for a preliminary injunction that could stop the merger indefinitely. I'm Kevin Carr.
7: Christopher Nolan's latest box office achievement is shattering records, and what's even more compelling is how one of the oldest works of literature became this summer's blockbuster hit. Correspondent Lizzie Knight reports.
11: After years of war, no one could stand between my men and home. Not even me.
12: Christopher Nolan's epic, The Odyssey, has stormed the box office with global earnings of $264 million, even better than the filmmaker's Oppenheimer debut. The weekend tally marked Nolan's best opening since The Dark Knight Rises in 2012. Few filmmakers alive could pull off such a starry, big-budget adaptation of Homer's epic poem. But in a Hollywood where intellectual property rights rule most hits, Nolan turned one of the world's oldest works of literature into an unlikely summer blockbuster. With a production budget of $250 million, it's among the most expensive R-rated movies ever made, and Universal is spending around $125 million to market it.
13: Promise me you will come back.
11: What if I can't?
7: There's Lizzie Knight reporting. And that's our show for today, Tuesday, July 21st, 2026. America in the Morning is produced by Jeff McKay. I'm John Trout. This is Westwood One.
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29: The midterm elections are only 15 weeks away. I'm Dave Anthony, Fox News, and ahead of the voting, with control of Congress at stake, Fox News power rankings just came out this morning, projecting Republicans and Democrats even for now in the Senate with these races deciding the majority.
30: Four states are all toss-ups. One's Alaska, by the way, that's ranked choice voting. It could go a week out in Alaska if we're really that tight come November. Iowa, we have a toss-up. State of Ohio and the state of Maine.
29: Fox's Bill Hammer. The rankings give Democrats a slight edge in the House, with Fox polling showing 68 48% disapprove of President Trump's handling of the economy. It's primary day in Arizona with races for Congress and governor. And in South Carolina, the filing period opens for Republicans for next month's special primary to replace late Senator Lindsey Graham as the GOP nominee. His sister Darlene, now a senator, appointed to finish her brother's current term, tells Fox she'll run to keep the seat.
0: He's worked so hard for so long. I can't just let that die.
29: Now, a funeral is planned a week from today for late Senator Lindsey Graham at Washington's National Cathedral, then another funeral next Wednesday in South Carolina. War Secretary Pete Hegseth could face tough questions from Democrats today at a Senate hearing where he'll push for $87 billion in new military funding as the U.S. keeps attacking Iran, which keeps retaliating.
1: Sirens sounded across

Hi, y'all. Welcome to the Moon Griffon Show. What a day. A great day to be with you. Terrific Tuesday as we wait to see what the storm's going to do. Hopefully not flood or hurt too much over the next few days. All part of summer. Stuff happens all the time. There's no reason it's happening. There's nothing we're doing man-made that's making it happen. It's part of summer. And I tell you what, I watched the weather yesterday. I almost don't want to watch the weather no

0: Record heat, hot next 3 days.
1: Yeah. July 20th, 21st, and 22nd. You know, I pulled up a deal the other day to find out if it was hot last year. You know it was hot this time of year? Wayne, did you know it was hot the year before that? And you seven, you know, over the last 17 years that you've been living, it's been hot every summer. Did you realize it was hot?
2: Every summer it's hot. It's never surprised me. I know that when I go outside, I have to put shoes on so it doesn't burn my feet on the concrete. It's just common sense.
1: Well, I just know you're 17, so I just want to make sure it went never a time when the July was cold. You wonder what's happening in the summer. Nobody ever does, except the people that are political. It's amazing. I know it's hot. Go inside. Get in the shade. I was outside yesterday. Because I like being outside. And, you know, I got three big old oak trees that are real shady. And I went outside and I stayed on the oak trees. And it was actually comfortable because they had a little breeze. Anyway, no, I'm not talking about that today. I just kind of get a kick. It's a heat index of 177,000 degrees. I'm going, whew, I got better stands on. Oh, my God. But you see older people and people that have conditions. You need to check on them. Absolutely. And what I'm saying, but we go through this every summer. This is nothing new. And there's nothing going to be new in 50 years from now. It was nothing new 100 years ago. Remember they didn't. You don't remember this, Lane. You'd never remember a day without air conditioning. And you'd never remember a day without cell phone. You're so young, you don't remember none of that. It's always air conditioning. It's always cell phones. I remember my mama. My mama's 90. By the grace of God, she still gets around. She still drives herself. I mean, we're just blessed, okay? And I remember her telling me when she was dating Daddy, okay, back when she was 17, 18 years old, there was no air conditioning. You know what they used to do? They used to, you know when they'd get dressed, finish getting dressed? Right before that date got there. And her get dressed and go, why? It was so hot. They had no air conditioning. How do they survive without air conditioning when the temperatures are just as hot? The difference is there's a lot more concrete now. That's it, just a lot more concrete. And a lot more people, a lot more concrete. But anyway, it's just kind of big. Anyway, 844-766-6607, Matthew James Tax Pro Hotline. Predicting next year, I've already made my prediction, Lane, it'll be hot next year. So I have been hollering about this. My buddy texted me last night. I said, how long do you think I've been talking about this? He said, 8 or 9 years. I said, okay, not enough. And it's frustrating to watch Congress, and it gets frustrating to watch all levels of government to keep spending that money. And, you know, I'm watching people. I got a couple articles, one on the economy with people. Man, it's not delivering. They can't keep up. I'm in the same boat everybody else is. And it goes back to some simple things that we don't get a grip on that. You got to fix fundamentals or you can't get the rest of it right. When you built a house, if you built your house and you never got the base and the fundamentals and the concrete and all the, you know why they build the base of the house before they put everything in it? It's because you got to have a sound foundation. We walked away from fiscal foundation, the fiscal health of this country. Has a problem because we got away from money. We started giving everybody everything they want. I'm talking about all of us, just about all of us are waiting for the next check from the federal government, and the government's more than glad to keep spending. But it causes a problem, and I have been hollering about this for probably 10 years or longer, that what are we doing? Who in a right mind that's a politician would keep spending this kind of money thinking we're not going to end up with bad consequences? I've been hollering and people go, what the hell do you know? You're just a talk show. That's fine. Now listen to me. I'm just a voice out there in the wilderness. But Jamie Dimon's not a voice in the wilderness. I don't care if you like his politics. Very smart business guy, billionaire. Jamie Dimon said he won't put any more of his money into the long end of the bond market right now. Why? $39 trillion worth of debt, which could be as much as $41 trillion October 1st. And yeah, Republicans don't get it. Democrats don't get it. They don't get it. But the American people don't get it because we're voting for the same people thinking they're going to make a difference. The Democrats will never make a difference. They so far nutted up and gone for their communism and socialism. They're just too far gone. And Republicans, we don't have quite enough to get the job done. We always got almost enough. Wow, the Republicans are strong. We always got that half a dozen that walk away. So here's Jamie Dimon. You ain't got to believe me. No, I wouldn't. I won't put any more of my money in it. Why? The debt. But the guy on the radio, Liberty Guy, Louisiana, what the hell does he know? J.P. Morgan Chase CEO Jamie Dimon says he's against investing his personal wealth any further into the long-dated treasury bills because of the potential for a bond market crisis because of the national debt. Well, if Jamie knows it, and by the way, Mr. Dimon has been bickering about this for a few years himself. He said, personally, no, he's not going to invest. I know the inflation numbers were good yesterday. Things about numbers, you're digging these numbers. I mean, really digging them. I won't give them too much credence. He said inflation expectations and government borrowing. Dimon is speaking about the headwinds that will shape yields of government bonds on the longer end, inflation and government borrowing. Well, this goes back to government spending. So we got government spending, government borrowing, government printing of money, which causes the inflation. See, everybody thinks that, you know, Donald Trump went out there, Mr. President went out there, and he preached a good game and he meant it. But we got Congress who doesn't mean it. They want to keep spending. They want to spend and spend and spend until we have a major problem. Why do we want to create a problem? Maybe we need to create a problem for everybody. And you realize these so-called goody-two politicians we elect ain't too goody-two-shoes because they don't give a damn about the country when they keep spending money in Washington, D.C. That's why I get laughing at people like Craig Romero money back. Oh, that's the way we always do it. Yeah, Craig, look at the results. Well, we don't take the money. Somebody else will. But everybody's taking this money that's printed out of thin air, causing the problem on inflation, and then we're going to bicker about Trump. I say we, people are good that were President Trump going to bicker about Trump, and Congress is the problem. The U.S. is currently operating at a debt-to-GDP ratio of 120%. The debt's 120% of what we produce. It don't work. Europe's 90% the U.K. is 95%. Very high debt numbers, very high deficit numbers. We're actually doing quite well. Usually you have like a great recession or depression, or you have to have a war to have numbers like that. Folks, this is in peacetime. Yeah, we're fighting with Iran. I get it. But we hadn't been in a major, major wars in a while. When things were run up then, you had to. We're running it up with no war. He said that would be a far way better way to do it. The other way is to wait and for it to become a problem. And my guess, that's what's going to happen. The guy's predicting we're going to wait till we have an implosion before we try to fix something. Why? Why would anybody? What you talk about men and women elected to Congress? A lot of you people think they're so smart. Collectively, they're the dumbest people I've ever seen in my life. Why do you want to wait for a disaster? Why do you want to wait till everything blows up when everybody's hurt? You know what the government would do if you had a big recession right now? They would print even more money. That's not the answer. I mean, it's just not the answer. You got Jamie Dimon telling us what's going on. We're not listening. And by the way, the people are buying into it. They're blaming Donald Trump for something. Donald Trump is not causing that. Donald Trump, President Trump, has to try to fix some of this stuff. Mike Johnson said he's trying to fix some of this stuff, but then again, they got to keep cutting deals. We got an election. You know they're going to cut deals this year. Dimon said, and that will exhibit itself with high interest rates, the market getting rattled a little bit, people talking about it constantly. Remember the bond vigilantes, hopefully not worse than that, but it would be worse than that. So here we go with that. So I'm looking at poll numbers. And the poll numbers are not great when it comes to economics. And they're talking about the Democrats want to multiply the 10 times worse as being the answer because they're coming around saying, see. And all this crap started when Joe Biden was in office. All of it. Every bit of it. Now, we had the COVID spending, and Trump was in office at the time. But when Trump left, it really took off. They started spending money like they were nuts because the Democrats controlled it all. But they're not going to be blamed for anything because they got a media who, if the media would just concentrate on the problem with money and the printing of money and get mad at Congress and all of them, it would be better for all of us. But the media won't do that because they want the Democrats in charge and they hate Trump. Since they hate Trump, let's blame Trump for everything. Let's get Republicans out of that so we can be socialism really quickly. Obamacare, Barack Obama's insanity, Obamacare. It was insane what they did with Obamacare. So you got people going to be mad at the wrong people. You got people that are going to be mad at the wrong people when they go vote. I hope they don't do this. I hope these polls are wrong. But I'll share some of this. But you know what? We have our own selves to blame because we've all participated in this. Hey, throw me something, mister. We want a Mardi Gras economy. We'll be on the side of the road and the federal government's coming down in the float saying, throw me something. Throw me something. Throw me something, I'll catch it. I don't want him to catch it, I'll catch it. A Mardi Gras economy. Who wants a Mardi Gras economy? It's not real. All that stuff they throw at Mardi Gras, you get any benefit from that stuff? No, it's not real. That I know I'm the crazy guy, always blah, blah, blah, blah. No, I'm being honest with you. This is serious. It has serious consequences. Anyway, let's take a break. 844-766-6607. Is the number. We'll take a break. You're listening to the Moon Reform Show. It's the Matthew James Tax Pro Hotline. I'll be right back.

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13: 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So, there's a Fox News power ranking. Voters say they're in economic pain, but with Democrats gain. 72% of middle class, 86% of working class adults feel the system works against them, up 30 points from a decade ago. Yes. Yes. You know why the system's working against them? Because you're voting for people who are running the system, but you still like them. You run it, You're voting for people that have set the system against you because they won't quit spending, which is causing inflation, making everything you're trying to buy cost more. Your health insurance, your food, everything you buy is on them. And you're sitting there saying, well, I'm going to vote for the Democrats who want to do this even more than what's being done now. They want to fix health care. You know, they're going to fix health care, single-payer system. Put all the illegals on there, too. Medicare for all. Older people won't get what they're getting now. And they'll just throw everybody and just, it would be a disaster. But that's what people may want to have to do before we look up and go, we're nuts. Congress is spending, taxing, regulating, okay? That's causing the inflation. That means your health care bill is going up. They never did. Obamacare was a direct disaster against the American people. Medicaid expansion put more people sucked on the government, and so did the marketplace, where you could go cheap because the federal government's paying for everything. That was set up by the people you claim, well, I'll vote for him or her. They really good. Really? Like, Democrats on steroids. They go back and blame. This is what the media does. They blame Trump. Trump went back and told we'll make America affordable again. You can't make America affordable again. It's way better than it was under Biden. It's not even close, and I want people to remember that. You can't make America affordable again till Congress quit spending money, take the debt and the deficit down, and tell people no more. You got to take care of Social Security and Medicare because you made that a promise. You took money out of our dang checks for that. You shouldn't even have probably done that. People would have been better off. The biggest thing, the cost of living. Why do you think the Democrats are running on affordability plan? But everything they're promising you is, we're going to give you this, and we're going to give you that, and we're going to give you this. We're going to give subsidies for the engine. And that's running up debt, which causes things to skyrocket. If the people that ought to know more about this are the people who have bought into the system of Obamacare, not Medicaid, but Obamacare. And you say, well, I've been getting it. Remember the commercials? Why, you ever remember saying, I got family of three, and I'm only paying $10 a month. No moon and the rest of people pulling away for you. But you can't see that. So you think, well, now look at Trump and them. Because I saw Trump and them's budget will cut Medicaid. Once again, government's going to take care of everybody. They can't take care of anybody. You know? What was the other poll? I said, most important cost on voters' mind, health care. Your health care skyrocketed because of Barack Obama and the insanity of the Democrats coming up with a plan that was designed to destroy the system. Housing. Housing's expensive because when you let 30 million people come into the country, you're going to put them in homes. There's a direct correlation in the number of illegals that Biden and the Democrats have allowed to come in here. But you're going to vote around. You're going to turn around and vote for the Democrats. Food, direct correlation to spending. Gas, now that's a little bit, gas prices, I got to say, the Iran thing has caused some problems there. Electricity, same thing, inflation. So we got to remember, folks, working and middle class people, you're getting hit, but it's by the votes you're making with these people in Congress. It's just a fact. And the Democrats are going to make it 50 times worse, but when the Republicans get in charge, they don't fix anything. The vote by John McCain not to kill Obamacare was a disaster, folks. That was a Republican. We always miss with a one or two or three Republican voters. Always. We always miss. And we're going to always miss with these people in charge. The spending has to stop. You're not going to get any of this stuff. Nothing will be fixed if Congress don't quit spending money. And Congress don't give money back to people, and Congress is deficit. None of it. And I don't care who the president is. I don't care who's in charge of Congress. You and me are going to struggle with this cost of living thing because it's set up. Obamacare and this printing of money has hurt us. Just be blunt. I'm being blunt with you. Let's take a break. We got to go. Scott McKay will join us talking about New Orleans. Conrad Appel talking about some good stuff later in the program. All right, we got to take a break. Be right back.

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1: Louisiana Radio Network, I'm Andrew Greenstein. Tropical Storm Bertha is making its way towards Louisiana. As of 7 this morning, the eye of the storm was located about 100 miles south-southwest of Panama City, Florida, moving northwest at around 5 miles an hour, and it's packing maximum sustained winds of 50 miles an hour. On its current track, tropical storm force winds are forecast to reach the southeast Louisiana coast early tomorrow morning. Now, major impacts are not expected. St. Bernard Parish Emergency Preparedness Director John Ram says they're expecting some wind and rain.
2: Majority of the wind, rain, and bad weather will be south of the center of the storm, which will be put it off the coast of Louisiana.
1: Kenneth St. Charles, the CEO of the American Red Cross Louisiana region, says if your family needs to evacuate due to flash flooding and you have nowhere else to go, call the Red Cross.
3: We are not an organization that flies in when something happens. We are here across the state. We have over 1,600 volunteers that are real local residents of Louisiana.
1: LRN.
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15: Hi, hello. Welcome back. It is the Moon Griffon Show. Matthew James, Tax Pro Hotline, 844-766-6607. I'm joined by Scott McKay. Scott, good morning, sir. Hold up, I don't hear. Scott, are you there? I don't hear.
16: Yeah. Okay, I'm hearing a whole bunch of music.
15: Okay, is it dead now?
16: Do I have a theme song now?
15: I guess. Do you want one? We can make that happen. Hopefully that's off right now. I got to ask you a question because, this brouhaha with the city of New Orleans. I don't think the governor said anything wrong, by the way. Let me just say that up front. But it's kind of amazing that the media's, some of the people taking up for Marino, who's the mayor, when she was a councilwoman, she was a president, she was a vice president on the council, she voted for all these bad budgets. And they come into her defense that she inherited a budget on a budget that she voted for when LaToya the Destroyer was there. I think it's amazing. Now they're coming back and they're almost trying to play the victim, looks like.
16: Oh, that's absolutely what they're doing. And there's I wrote a piece at the American Spectator Friday on how Democrats are starting to specialize in performative stupidity. And this is sort of an example of that, which is, so you have to bail out the city of New Orleans, because if you don't bail out the city of New Orleans, then you're going to lose like the Saints and Pipitina's and Commander's Palace and the Port. Alonzo Knox, who's a state rep who represents downtown New Orleans, I think it is, goes and posts today this survey that says New Orleans is like the most romantic city in the country. So like apparently if you don't bail out Helena Moreno, nobody gets laid in New Orleans now. it's like non sequitur on top of non sequitur. It's just like the stupidest thing. Nothing about the New Orleans that people appreciate comes from the city government of New Orleans. Nothing.
15: I agree 100% with that. 100% with that.
16: They do damage to the things about New Orleans people like.
15: Yeah, I think that's a great point. By the way, that port and the Mississippi running down and hitting the Gulf, the city government never did none of that either. That was all a natural flow.
16: Well, not only that, the port of New Orleans is a state entity. It has nothing to do with the city. The state has the commission that runs the port.
15: Great point. Great point.
16: So, they go, we're going to lose the port in New Orleans if you don't bail out New Orleans. It's like, no, actually, the port's going to be fine.
15: Can you imagine, being a...
16: Basketball might take a hit.
15: Yeah, can you imagine being an entity that you can do whatever the hell you want to do, no matter what problems you cause, but we got to have you just like you are? That's basically what I'm looking at.
16: Yeah. Well, and look, the end game on this, and it will happen eventually, but the end game on this is that New Orleans is going to go under fiscal administration. That's what's going to happen.
15: Hold on, Scott. I thought that's what they were supposed to go under when they got the first 130, 50 million or whatever they got. That we were supposed to have somebody overseeing that. I thought the guy Wagenspack was supposed to oversee that. I'm just asking. I'm not saying he did or didn't, but I never heard him say anything.
16: Well, all we're doing here is prolonging the inevitable, because where it is now is Moreno was going to bring, $125 million? Then we're going to get a private loan, and we just need the state to sign off on that. And it's like, okay. So in other words, the state's taxpayers are not going to be on the hook when you default on that loan.
3: Mm-hmm.
16: So she didn't bring it because she knew that politically it's not going to fly, especially mm-hmm. with all of this business with indicting Liz Merle and the rest. Mm-hmm. So she says, "Oh, we're going to cut the budget, and we're going to, you know, we're going to tighten our belts and make ends meet." And you, Moon, you know how this works. What you're going to get in New Orleans is the Washington Monument strategy. Okay, the last time we saw it, well, maybe we've seen it, but it was John Bel Edwards saying, "We're not going to have college football if I don't get my tax increase,"
3: mm-hmm.
16: right? That's what this is going to be. This is going to be, there's no money to fill potholes. There's no money for drainage. They're going to make sure that if a hurricane hits New Orleans, that the whole city gets flooded so they get FEMA money.
3: Mm-hmm.
16: They are going to shut down all the basic functions of government. But the things they steal money from, none of that's going to get cut.
3: Mm-hmm.
16: And this is too cute by half, because what's going to happen is they're going to bring the legislative auditor in, and they're going to do fiscal administration. Hey, this is how that's going to happen, because they have so irritated Jeff Landry that he wants to do this now. Even though it's a pain in the butt for him to take this on, it's better than listening to Helena Moreno.
15: Yeah. But they are rallying behind her as she inherited a bad budget when she voted for the bad budget. They're rallying behind her. And by the way, Kamala Harris did the swearing in. And all this change was coming, and none of us, we've not seen any of that. She's actually fighting, and I don't know if she's in the Merle thing as much, but I know all this other stuff, fighting with the governor. The governor never said anything bad about New Orleans. He's saying, "Hey, guys, we got other parts of the state." That's all. He's talking about the government, not New Orleans, though.
16: Right. Well, this is the other part of the performative stupidity thing, which is to pretend that you don't understand what Landry was saying,
3: mm-hmm.
16: right? When he says, you know, New Orleans thinks they're special, he's not talking about the city of New Orleans or the people who live in New Orleans.
3: Nope.
16: He's talking about the clown car. He's talking about Helena Moreno
3: yep.
16: and J.P. Morrell and Jason Williams and Alonzo Knox and the rest of these people who run that city. That's who he's talking about.
3: Mm-hmm.
16: Everybody understands that that's what he's talking about. And yet they wanted to say, "Look, see, he insulted all of the people in New Orleans." And they do this all the time. "I'm going to interpret
3: yep.
16: things that
3: yep.
16: you say in a way that's clearly inaccurate, but that I can get a cheap, maybe, score a point here and there on. And I'm just going to dumb down the conversation to such a level that nothing can ever be agreed upon."
15: Yeah. I don't doubt that, but I think you're 100% right, and I took up with Jeff. He wasn't talking about New Orleans, and he wasn't talking about anything to do with people. He's talking about the people that run that city, that run it into a ground. That's all he was focusing on. But what they're going to do, and we had a Republican to the rescue, and I'll get to that in the second segment, but we had a Republican to the rescue, but that's what he's talking about. Moreno has been around right there on the council with LaToya Destroy and the rest of them, going along with whatever they wanted to do. Now, all of a sudden, she's like, "Well, she's really smart, and this is different, and she inherited a bad situation." No, she didn't. She was part of the situation. She was part of everything that you watched for the last 20 or 30 years.
16: Yeah, no, she totally helped create this.
15: Yeah.
16: This is, look, it's just a John Bel Edwards playbook all over again, right? John Bel Edwards voted for, what, 6 out of 8 of Jindal's budgets?
15: Yep.
16: And then he comes in office and he's just, oh, we got a deficit and I got to raise $2 billion worth of taxes or else. And it's like, what? You know, like, what?
15: Yeah, but you know,
16: Scott,
15: I did that comparison the other day. He came in, the media to the rescue. He had inherited a $2 billion budget deficit. She comes in, said she inherited a budget deficit. The media comes to the rescue to say they inherited. No, you voted for it. I say 6 out of 7 with Jindal, because the 8th one, he was running for election, he was never going to vote for the budget. But he voted for everybody, and he was a floor leader for Bobby Jindal. This lady was the president and vice president, or whatever you call them, for the council. She led the charge with whoever the mayor was. Unbelievable.
16: She was an ally of LaToya's until she decided that she wanted to be the next mayor, and LaToya was not popular.
15: By the way, Bell Edwards was helping Edwards as a Democrat. Edwards was helping Jindal as a Democrat until he decided he was running for governor, and he was against Jindal. Let me take a break because there's a Republican to the rescue. We'll take a break. Scott McKay, my special guest. You don't want to miss. Matter of fact, I got a tape of him. I'll just probably play it when Scott leaves. But anyway, we'll take a break. Be right back.

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0: Hi, y'all. Welcome back. It is the Moon Griffon Show. Matthew James, Tax Pro Hotline. My good friend John Blanchard, give him a call at MatthewJames.com. All right, Scott McKay, my special guest. Yeah, Scott was Billy thinks I don't like him. I like Billy. I think Nunez has done a really good job as a lieutenant governor, but none gets to wade into this. I'm not going to play the tape. I hope you heard it. If you didn't, it's okay. But a little patronage for New Orleans. And I think it's more of a, hey, y'all vote for me. I'm here. I can do it, because that's what it sounded like. He kind of patronized, and how Marino's smart and a new council, and we really don't. And I thought, wow. Now, Billy's been on this program many times when LaToya was in there, absolutely spanking her in New Orleans and what they were doing. Once again, Billy was not spanking the city. He was talking about the government. And I had no problem with none guessing coming on saying that. But he kind of went to their rescue, and I'm going, whoa. He never mentioned Landry. But I thought, you're talking about the same government you were talking about on my program 6 months, a year, 2 years ago. He was come on and say he would rip New Orleans. But yet now, nobody should be ripping New Orleans. I'm going, a little politics in this. And I don't understand why a Republican would step up for that, my opinion.
3: It doesn't make a whole lot of sense. Other than, Billy as the lieutenant governor has sort of made himself the patron saint of culture and tourism in the state, mm-hmm. which means that he's the New Orleans Republican at this point. And so.
0: By the way, at 10 o'clock, I'm going to play it. By 10 o'clock, Scott, I'm going to play it for everybody. I want people to hear. I'm not getting mad at Billy. I just think that people ought to hear the patronizing that's going on. And I think that it's all about him trying to say, hey, look at me, guys. Here I am. That's what I think it is, just my opinion.
3: Well, and I Billy would love to be governor someday.
0: Sure, sure.
3: And I think he's sort of pre-positioning himself. It's like if this goes badly for Landry, maybe this is an opening that Billy could run.
0: Yeah.
3: But he won't come out and do it. So, I don't know that there's anything to that. But, what irritates me is the fact that we have a city government in New Orleans that is utterly dysfunctional, that left to its own devices will turn New Orleans into Detroit. Whether you like Landry or not, you have to understand that the things he's been doing have been beneficial to New Orleans. And for that trouble, he's been, he's been dragged through the mud. And now Patinas is going to go out of business if we don't get $125 million.
0: Yeah. Yep, good point.
3: You can patronize Helena Moreno and, say, gosh, it's terrible that y'all are fighting and blah, blah, blah. But the fact of the matter is that's a fiscally incontinent city that needs to mend its ways, or else we're going to continue to have these stupid conversations.
0: Yeah.
3: And for them to lash out politically when they're being held accountable, it's not acceptable. And remember, this entire thing got started over the fact that Helena Moreno and the rest of the clown car tried to call an election to replace the freaking duly elected clerk of court in New Orleans.
0: Yep. Good point. And by the way,
3: told in a letter, hey, you can't do this. It violates the law, and you might go to jail.
0: Yeah. By the way, the other thing that sets this on fire is and we don't have to get into this, but the indictment of Liz Murrell, which is, I think, 1,000% a joke. I don't know what happens because you never know, but I think it's a thought. And you can see they're mad. Now they're going to strike back. And like you said, this is just New Orleans government, but they want to include everybody so everybody can get mad at these people. It's political. They're trying to win a political war. I don't think they can win this political war. I just don't see how they win it.
3: Well, it might be a good idea not to need money from the people that you're trying to win a political war with.
0: Scott, if I was saying, hey, I've been trying to get some money from you, and I'm on the air running you into the ground daily, you think the chances of me getting that money goes up or down?
3: Well, I mean, you need to have the ability to actually knock somebody over the head and take their wallet, which unfortunately in New Orleans you don't have.
0: Mm-hmm.
3: And I don't know if they recognize this, and maybe they're going to realize it soon. I don't know.
0: Well, it's just a shame that it's gotten to this, but look, so I'm seeing the media say, well, the national people are looking at this. And then Billy comes on and says, oh, people ask me, is Louisiana and New Orleans? Maybe they do. Hell, I don't know, Billy. I'm not saying Billy's lying. But I kind of get a kick out of saying all this national stuff. I don't read much nationally looking at what's going on here. I don't. You might. I don't see a big deal. Normally, in-house fighting, if me and you were brothers, I can promise you we would have had times that we fought, but we're still brothers. We're still hanging tight together. But inside, we would fight. It's just part of it. That's just part of the process.
3: Sure. But the other thing, the one thing I have on this, okay, so we pay the lieutenant governor to promote tourism around the state. Mm-hmm. New Orleans is the place in the state that doesn't need a lot of promotion. So when Billy runs around talking about how all anybody talks about is New Orleans, then it's like, okay, you've been lieutenant governor for a while, and if nobody has anything to say about anywhere in the state but New Orleans, yeah, what are you doing with this money we're giving you?
0: Good question. I just don't understand. I do really understand what he's trying to do. You do, too. It just doesn't make any sense for him to get involved there when he's been on my program many times, really waxing New Orleans city government and LaToya Destroy. He came on here many, many times. And by the way, I welcomed it because we needed to get the exposure. People in Louisiana want to know what's going on in New Orleans because we don't want it to go on anymore. We want it to stop.
3: Right.
0: Yeah. And it's not necessarily the people. You have it exactly right, Moon.
3: This totally false narrative that Helena Moreno is something new over there.
0: 20 years on the council when she was the president, vice president, or whatever you call a position, and you were part of the budget and every bad budget, and all of a sudden you're going to be different. And when you get sworn in, you bring in Kamala Harris. That told me a lot right there. You're not going to be different than anything else going on down. Kamala Harris, think about it.
3: No, it's you know, meet the new boss, same as the old boss.
0: Names change, but that's about it. And so I think this is going to be remedied. I think Governor Landry has way bigger hand than she does. And they can throw all this New Orleans around. We're talking about, I think you hit, Scott, and I think one of the best things you said, we're talking about the government. We're just talking about the government. We're not talking about the people. We're not talking about the ports. We're not talking about business in the Mississippi River. We're talking about the city government. And it's been embarrassing for a long time.
3: That's correct. Yeah. Well, you know, what happened before? What was going on in New Orleans before Troop NOLA got set up? Okay? I mean, it was something like 7,000 cars stolen the year before Troop NOLA showed up. I mean,
0: you know,
3: really, maybe don't bite the hand that feeds, right?
0: Yeah, I had a friend of mine that I'm not going to mention his name, told me, he goes to New Orleans all the time. He said, man, he feels a lot safer. He said, Landry has done a hell of a job on that. He just flat out told me that Landry, I ought to get Jeff and him on here to tell us all of the things they've done in New Orleans. That's what we're going to try to do, either the governor or somebody come. Just tell us everything they've done in New Orleans between him and Liz Merle. I think, and the money we spent, I think people would be shocked.
3: Well, and you know, that goes with absolutely no comment whatsoever. But the minute that they start trying to actually reform these systems that brought them into the situation in the first place to try to fix it, that's when they go crazy.
0: Yeah. But that's what's going on.
3: Your judicial system's a mess. Yeah. We've had to come in and try to prosecute criminals. We've noticed how hard that is. So maybe we should get rid of bad judges. Maybe we should fix the clerk situation. Oh, no, you can't do any of that.
0: Yeah.
3: Okay.
0: Unbelievable. Scott, always good. Thank you, man.
3: Thanks, Moon. See you soon.
0: We'll take a break. We'll be right back.
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9: It's the other conflict complicating the U.S.-Iran fight. I'm Dave Anthony, Fox News. Israel's battle against Hezbollah in Lebanon. In this hour, that country's president, Joseph Aoun, goes to the White House to meet with President Trump, who's hoping the deployment of Lebanon's army to secure villages could stop that fighting.
10: And they'll be talking about disarming Hezbollah, as well as the Israeli military now withdrawing from certain sectors of southern Lebanon as part of this U.S.-negotiated treaty.
9: Fox's Aisha Hosni also reports Iran retaliated again after a 10th straight night of American bombing.
10: This morning, there were strikes into Bahrain. Sirens were going off inside of that country as Iran began firing at U.S. targets there. Iran also lodging missiles and drones at Jordan and Kuwait's power and water plants overnight. There's also a maritime report out this morning that a tanker in the Strait of Hormuz was hit by an unknown projectile off the coast of Oman. A crew had to abandon the vessel, getting into a lifeboat for safety.
9: Oil prices keep rising back up more than 2%. Gas is up another penny. AAA's national average for regular $4.01 a gallon today is 16 cents higher than a week ago. 15 weeks before the November elections decide control of Congress, Fox News power rankings give Democrats a slight lead in House races. The Senate's even with four states considered toss-ups.
11: Almost half of voters say cost of living is the most important factor for them in the upcoming midterms, with health care and housing topping the list. President Trump made affordability a key promise in his 2024 reelection bid, and a majority of voters now disapprove of his handling of the economy, giving Democrats an edge. Voters prefer Democrats to Republicans by about 4 points on the generic ballot.
9: Fox's Tanya J. Powers. It's primary day in Arizona, filing day in South Carolina for Republicans who want to run in the primary to replace late Senator Lindsey Graham as a GOP nominee in November. His sister Darlene, now in the Senate to finish the term, plans to run. America's listening to Fox News.
12: My name is Whitney Allen, and I'm a widow. My husband Ryan died. We never thought we'd ever have to use life insurance, but the unexpected happened. 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

0: Late Republican Senator Lindsey Graham. We now know funeral arrangements.
1: South Carolina Republican Lindsey Graham will be honored at the Capitol Rotunda next Tuesday. His remains will be carried into the Capitol by the Armed Forces Body Bearer Team ahead of a short service recognizing Graham's decades in the U.S. House and Senate. Graham's remains will then be transported to the Washington National Cathedral for a funeral service. President Trump is among those expected to offer a tribute. A funeral service in Columbia, South Carolina is scheduled for the following day. Graham died suddenly earlier this month. He was 71 years old. In Washington, Jared Halpern, Fox News.
0: The investigation continues in the encyclosporiasis outbreak that's left thousands of people with a nasty diarrhea-causing stomach bug in Michigan and others in more than 30 states. Taylor Farms is touting a false positive for the cyclospora parasite in testing of its lettuce. But FDA Acting Commissioner Kyle Diamantis tells Fox,
2: the product that was subject to the false positive was new product coming into the southern border from Mexico. It had not yet entered the U.S. It was not part of the product that Taylor Farms already recalled.
0: That lettuce was earlier sold to a Taco Bell. It is a suspected source of the parasite. A tropical storm keeps barely moving south of Florida's panhandle. Bertha's not forecast to go into a hurricane, but it could cause trouble ahead of a Louisiana landfall maybe Thursday.
3: Residents in New Orleans are getting ready to endure flooding to be caused by the approaching tropical storm Bertha.
4: The water is ridiculous. You know, that's pretty much the whole city, really.
3: As they build sandbag barriers to hold back the usual rising waters caused when cyclones hit the city notoriously below sea level, New Orleans and Lake Pontchartrain could see a storm surge as high as 3 feet. In Miami, Eben Brown, Fox News.
0: On Wall Street, the Dow's up 260 points, the Nasdaq's gaining 250. I'm Dave Anthony, this is Fox.
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Welcome back, Moon Griffon Show. Great day to be with you folks. It is a terrific Tuesday right here on the Moon Griffon Show. 844-766-6607 is the number. 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Let me do this real quick. It's, you know, it's amazing when you're taking care of business and the show at the same time, huh? I got to type this out, folks. Let me finish today. All right. Trying to fix things here. All right. So I just wanted to play this. I got this. Bill, what's Billy? 2 minutes? Minute and a half? What is it? So Billy's on WWL. And they're throwing this thing about New Orleans. And I just want to set it up. Billy thinks I don't like it. I like Billy. I think Billy's done a really good job as lieutenant governor. And me and Billy disagree on stuff, closed primaries and other things. Okay, but it's nothing wrong with that. He's always welcome. I've always allowed Billy and welcome him on the program. Okay, we can disagree on those.

0: things, whatever. I say something about somebody, they get their feelings hurt. And Nungesser is a bigger guy than that. But Nungesser went on WWE. He's been on this program many, many times. He's always welcome. Okay. Billy has talked about New Orleans, and he talked about the government and LaToya the Destroyer on this program with me many, many, many times. And we agreed. I told Billy, thanks for stepping out. Thanks for stepping up against what they're doing in the New Orleans government. So when Landry came out the other day, I knew Landry was talking about their government. Okay, because their government used it. We're New Orleans. I'm not talking about the people in New Orleans, and I'm not talking about all the great things that people go down and have fun in New Orleans, and I know New Orleans is big. It ain't no doubt about it. But Landry said about the government, this Marino lady was in the councilwoman for 20 years and president, vice president, led the charge for LaToya, and all of a sudden, she inherited all this bad stuff. No, she didn't. She didn't inherit anything. She put her name on it. And I just thought it was odd, out of all the people, here comes Billy Nungesser to the rescue of New Orleans when Jeff wasn't talking about New Orleans. He was talking about New Orleans government. McKay nailed it. We're talking about the government. And we don't want New Orleans to go down because New Orleans is part of Louisiana. It's a special part of Louisiana, but a lot of places are special. And I'm glad the governor brought that out. And look what they're doing to Liz Merle, some dumber than anything else they've done. And they don't want, and Scott said something else, they are being hit. Remember this saying, good friend of mine told me, hit dogs holler. They've been hit. They've been embarrassed. Jeff, you heard him say 7,000 carjackings in 1 year. And it was just bad. And Jeff and them, the troop, the state troopers, and the help they laid on them, and the money they helped them with. And Liz Merle has helped with the DA and tried to work out stuff, and they don't like that. So now we're going to indict her on a bogus charges. You want to know why people are wondering, and people around the state look at New Orleans and go, no, not for me. I'm not talking about people that go down and have fun, but they're government. So I was a little complexed a little bit about Nungesser kind of coming to the rescue, and then I figured, really, this is politics. And bragging about Marino and bragging about the council, and when he goes out of town, people think New Orleans is Louisiana and New Orleans. I don't believe that at all. People know the state of Louisiana. Good or bad, they know the state of Louisiana. They know where New Orleans is located. So Billy comes to the rescue when just a few years ago he was here blasting LaToya and the government, which I didn't blame him. I cheered him on. Now he comes to their rescue. I don't understand a Republican doing this, but I do understand. I'll tell you that in a second. But let me just play the deal on WWL. You listen to the comments yourself. Here we go.
1: And, I tell leaders all the time, I've been invited on national TV shows when there's a problem in New Orleans or in the state, and I say no thanks. We should all be delivering a positive message. Talking down New Orleans doesn't hurt New Orleans alone. It hurts the Louisiana economy, our tourism, and it hurts our reputation.
0: Our reputation?
1: Because if you look at New Orleans, it's the gateway to Louisiana. Look, many places I go in the world, they ask me, is Louisiana in New Orleans? So the minute we start dogging New Orleans, we should be working with the city to make it the best it could be. We've got a new mayor that really cares, a great city council that really wants to work hard, and we didn't have that before. So everybody should be working as
0: everybody's
1: a team to
0: same.
1: Make New Orleans the best it could be. And the rest of the state knows that. I work with tourism officials from all over the state, and they understand the amount of people that come to New Orleans, and then we sell them on the rest of the state.
0: Really?
1: And so it doesn't benefit anybody. It's a soundbite that echoes far beyond our state lines and does not help anybody in Louisiana.
0: All right, that's good. So New Orleans, so come on, Billy. You talk about a suck-up job to the politicals down there. Say, hey, vote for me next time. I want to be governor. How many of you people believe that when people go to New Orleans, that New Orleans is saying, you ought to go to Shreveport. You ought to go to Baton Rouge. You ought to go to Lafayette. You ought to go to Alexandria. You ought to go to Lake Charles. Go to all these places. I don't know. Since y'all here, you may as well go up. You think they're selling New Orleans? You think New Orleans is selling the rest of the state? The New Orleans government is embarrassing the rest of the state. That's what it's selling. The insanity. The insanity of the whole thing. I just kind of laughed. Billy said, yeah, New Orleans is selling the rest of the state. I bet they're telling them about Bunky right now as we speak. I can see it right now. People are coming to New Orleans. Have y'all been to Lafayette and Alexandria lately? Y'all really ought to, instead of spending money here in our hotels, y'all ought to travel over there. New Orleans is selling the rest of the state. New Orleans is embarrassing the rest of the state, Billy. And this is nothing but political ploy for you. I don't understand why you would even go that far. As far as you dog in New Orleans, you may not dog them nationally. I agree with that. I was asked to be on CNN, NBC, ABC, all the crazy stations when Bobby Jenner was in office. I never took one of them. Why? I was not going out of the state to bury Bobby Jenner. But inside the state, I challenge him. Billy, you've done the same thing all over the state. You know you have. And you were just talking about the New Orleans government. You weren't talking about anything else. That's the same thing Landry's done. But, man, just to sit here and make comments like you made, Billy, that was a speech to New Orleans. Hey, I'm a moderate. You know, like closed primaries. I wonder why. I'm a moderate. I might have an R by my name, but I'm a moderate. Vote for me. I want to run for governor one day. Y'all remember, I'm defending y'all. A great mayor and a great council that are trying to change. You tell me, folks. I don't know. You tell me one thing you read about or heard that New Orleans has changed since Marino's been the mayor. I'd like to know. I mean, hell, maybe I'm going to learn something. Got sworn in. She was so much different than LaToya the Destroyer, she got Kamala Harris to come to New Orleans to swear in. Yeah, that's her. That's the one, the embarrassing one. But you're going to be different. Then you go after the Liz Merle's been down there trying to help them, and so did Governor Landry. They don't want no help. You know why? Because they have to be exposed for what they're doing, and they don't want that to happen. Billy, you're always welcome. You've been a friend of the program. You've always talked about New Orleans government on this program, but I welcomed it. I said, thank you, Billy. I told you, man, thank you for standing up and saying what you had to say. All of a sudden, we got it. Folks, you go from one mayor to another one who was on the council for 20 years, and you think things have changed, and the councilman led the charge with you for 8 years or whatever, LaToya Destroyer was there, and you think you've changed all of a sudden, something new is going to happen? What's going to happen? I wish Billy could explain. We got a great mayor, a great new council trying to take us in a different direction. Where's that? What deal did they pass? What did they pass to change? All I was Billy, just trying to be Billy. Hey, guys, I'm right here. How can y'all vote for me? I'll take care of New Orleans. He knows a lot of votes come out of that area. A lot of people that live in New Orleans, that love New Orleans, live in Jefferson Parish. A lot of them live over in the St. Tammany Parish area. He's speaking to all those people. He said, hey, guys, don't forget me. I don't think New Orleans is a problem at all. Yet he was on his program for years talking about the problem that the New Orleans government did. I just wanted you to play that. That sounded like a political speech to me. That's what it sounded like. And if Billy wants to do political speeches to support that group in New Orleans, go right ahead. But I'm telling you, he's working. That's working toward votes. That's all it is. That's all it is. I just look at that and I laugh because people in New Orleans are selling the rest of the state. Do y'all believe the people... Yeah, y'all think the people in New Orleans say, yep, you need to go up to Shreveport, Boulder City area. You think they say, hey, why don't y'all just go an hour down and stay in the Baton Rouge area? You really think that's going on? It's okay to fight in our little house right here in Louisiana. It is. It's just part of it. That's growing up. That's part of the politics and being in the family. I want New Orleans to do well. Why? Because the rest of the state, I want to do well. I want Shreveport, Bossier, and Monroe, and Alexandria, Lake Charles, and everything around those areas, and Lafayette, and Homer Thibodeau, Baton Rouge, St. Tammany. Vernon Parish, Vermilion Parish, Ouachita Parish, Caddo. I'm going to all of the good. But I can promise you, ain't nobody in New Orleans saying, hey, have y'all been to the rest of the state? Next time y'all, you think, Lane, they go to New Orleans, and when they leave, and they go, hey, next time y'all come to the state, don't come to here. Why don't y'all go to Baton Rouge? Why don't y'all go to Monroe, Louisiana? You think that's what they're telling them?
2: Well, I don't think so.
0: No, not at all. Hey, when you're coming back, we'll cut a deal. Come back and have a good time. Unbelievable. Anyway, it's just my take. Let me take a break. We'll be back. You're listening to the Moon Griffon Show.

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11: Hi, y'all. Welcome back. It is the Moon Griffon Show. What a day. Great day to be with you. 844-766-6607. It's the Matthew James Tax Pro Hotline. By the way, NOAA forecasting. I love how these forecasts on hurricanes. Now, they're forecasting 8 to 14 named storms. I mean, you think they got a wide variety in there? I mean, if they knew what they say they knew about the climate and all that, why don't they just say we're in 14 storms? 8 to 14, I could predict 6 to 17. I might get it better than them. The difference is I'm just throwing a number at you, but I kind of wonder where they get theirs from. 3 to 6 are expected to become hurricane. Okay, I'm predicted 2 to 4. I want you to remember these predictions. I wrote them down on my sheet of paper, Lane, in case we got to pull them back up. I am going by the uneducated guess. There's as educated. Supposed to be. Why can't they name how many storms we're going to have? If they know what's going to happen in 20 and 30 and 40 years, why can't they tell us exactly how many storms are coming? Why can't this Bertha, I guess they're getting ready. Did they ever name it Bertha? Okay. Why can't they tell us right where it's going to go, exactly how much water it's going to drop on us? Because that's not reality. It's like all the stuff in 20 years and 15 years and 30 years, they've been so wrong, but the American people will not put up with it. The universities have pushed it, and the media keeps shoving it down our throat. That's why. Wrap up on this. Look, Billy has a right to be political all he wants to, but don't act like you've never talked bad about New Orleans and the New Orleans government and LaToya, because you did on this program many, many, many times. And I welcomed it because you were out there telling the truth. You know, tourism in our state, everybody knows what New Orleans has been to this state. You don't have to tell them. But the government's getting worse and worse and worse. Mitch Landrieu started a narrow spiral like we've never seen. Mitch Landrieu, by the way, was on TV the other day calling Trump the swamp. Mitch Landrieu's going to run for president. I'll tell you something, Mitch Landrieu becomes president, he's going to do for us what he did for New Orleans, which would be horrendous. And Mitch was on TV, man, being, I'm running for president. I mean, he said, Mitch is embarrassing. Mary Landrieu wasn't as embarrassing as Mitch. But for Nungesser, look, if you want to take up for him, you want to do some political points, go on the radio station down there, you get out there and say the things you say, that's fine. But you are some things against New Orleans, and you were talking about the city government. You were talking about LaToya to destroy you. The thing with Landrieu and the brush-up has been pushed out there with the media. They wrote the headline, Landrieu says New Orleans is not important anymore. That's not what he was focused on, but that's the media turning and spinning and flipping things. So that what they'll do, like just like you saw, we see these in elections where they just keep repeating something over and over and over again until people believe it. I don't think anybody in the city of New Orleans would look at the New Orleans government and go, wow, we've been doing great. They wouldn't. And there's a Republican to the rescue. Oh, it's amazing. Democrats never rescue for a Republican. There's always a Republican trying to bail a Democrat out. And especially that group down there. And I'm talking about the government, not the people. Although the people vote for them, I get it. But, man, this is just so sad. Matter of fact, Scott's got a piece in the Hayrod. No, New Orleans, you don't get to have hurt feelings about what Landrieu said last. By the way, it's a really good article. It's in the Hayrod. You can go check it out. I think it's something that, you know, people just need to read and figure out what's going on instead of letting the media tell you. I keep up with as much as I can. And I read again that the devil's advocate said for the 15th time that Marino, who was a city councilwoman for 20 years, president, vice president, led the charge on the budget, but Marino is still grappling with a huge budget deficit. She inherited from a predecessor, LaToya Cantrell. No, she pushed for it. She pushed for it. She didn't inherit it. I just find that amazing. That's why I brought it up, and Scott brought it up. That's exactly what they said about Bill Edwards, who voted for 6 of General's first 7 budgets. So we need to get away from some of this saving the rear ends. And, you know, somebody's going to call Billy and say, well, Moon said, yeah, I said it. I'm not scared to say it. Billy can come on and talk about it if he wants to. We're not talking about New Orleans. We're talking about the government. He's more than welcome to come on. Always welcome to come promote tourism. But if he wants to talk about this, Billy is more than welcome. I had no problem with Billy Nungesser. He can come on and visit with me anytime he wants to. All right. Lane says that's it. All right, when we get back, former Senator, Mr. Appel, Conrad Appel will join us. He's got some good news out there. Thanks to talk about how to change things. And so we'll visit with him. You're listening to the Moon Graffon Show.

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1: Louisiana Radio Network, I'm Jeff Palermo. The National Hurricane Center said in its 10 a.m. update that Tropical Storm Bertha is getting stronger as it slowly moves towards Louisiana's southeastern coast. Its maximum sustained winds are up to 60 miles per hour. State climatologist Jay Grimes says Bertha is a lopsided storm with stronger winds and heavier rain bands to the south.
2: What we're seeing is a lot of wind shear on the north and northeastern side. That's helping to make this look lopsided with more of the convection, more of the thunderstorm activity around the southern half of the circulation.
1: Bertha is expected to make landfall tomorrow night in southeast Louisiana and continue to move west along the state's coastline. It's possible that Bertha will be a storm that provides some gusty winds, but most of the rain will stay south of the Louisiana coast. A tropical storm warning extends from the Florida Panhandle to the Terrebonne-Lafourche Parish line. Louisiana Radio Network.
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12: 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This is the Moon Griffon Show.
0: Hi, hello. Welcome back. It is the Moon Griffon Show. It's Matthew James, Tax Pro Hotline. If you'd like to be part of the program, it's your opportunity to be a voice. We're joined by former Senator Conrad Appel. I think he's also a BSEE board member. Did I get that right?
13: Yeah. Okay. I've been a BSEE member for a couple of years.
0: Yeah. Thank you. I could have said Public Service Commission, but I only got five of them, and I didn't think that was one of the positions that you were on. All right, so great article, Breaking the Chains That Prevent Growth, talking about the great state of Louisiana. You've been there, done that through the years as a state senator. You like me, you want to see Louisiana do well. We don't care what part of the state does well. We want it all to go well. But we're fighting still an uphill battle on a lot of stuff. But your article kind of getting some examples where we're at and where we need to go and what we need to do.
13: Well, fundamentally, we're having the wrong conversation. You've got this political fight between the city of New Orleans and the state government, basically, and the governor. And they're having an argument about whether New Orleans is significant to Louisiana or not. That's just a goofy discussion. Absolutely, New Orleans, especially the region, is a key element of the state's economy, just as the north part with the new Meta facility and the southwest where you are. Mm-hmm. They're all elements of a state economy, and they're important. The discussion we should be having, though, is why is the New Orleans economy not performing at the level it did four decades ago?
0: Hey, Scott, Conrad, kind of stop it just for a second because I want to throw this in and move on from it because you're headed where I wanted you to head. I'm just going to make a little different take on one thing you said about Landry, New Orleans. I don't think it's about New Orleans. I think it's about New Orleans government and the city government. And I think this thing is out of hand because it's the wrong angle. It was about the city government having a lot of problems, and they have, and you admit that it has. So I think it's blown out to say New Orleans, but I don't think it's New Orleans. I love the city government where there is a problem.
13: It is no question. There's a political philosophy difference.
0: Sure.
13: Of major consequences. But worse than that, what I keep maintaining is that the city government in New Orleans and the civic community and the business community have fiddled while New Orleans has slowly sunken as an economic engine for the state.
0: But I still don't want it out there, comrade, that New Orleans is saying we don't need y'all, not important. They are important. Everybody's important. I just think it's a fight with the government. I wanted to move on from that because you got a good grip on the whole situation, and I didn't want it to think, well, they got a big brouhaha going, but you just said it. It's a political difference, and I want to see New Orleans prosper. I want New Orleans to be great.
13: No, I understand that. I was just laying the groundwork for the points I'm trying to make.
0: Yes,
13: and what I wrote in my article in the Hayride was everybody keeps saying, well, what do we need to do? What do we need to do? And I say it's very simple. It might be a list that you could create, 10 items, 20, I don't know how many items, that are the items or the specific issues that are keeping us from succeeding. Mm-hmm. And what I'm suggesting is maybe the way to do this is for the mayor and the governor to get together and go to the biggest corporate leaders of the United States and say, tell us what are the key points that we have to address legislatively, with ordinances at the city level, business community-wise, whatever, so that we can turn the ship around and start moving in the right direction instead of keep slowly sinking in the wrong direction.
0: Yeah, good point. Good point. Well, I know what you're doing. You're trying to make the state better, but you're trying to make an area better. That's for the last 30 or 40 years, just keeps taking it on the chin. And it's going to start. Comrade, you've been on here a bunch. It's going to start with jobs and businesses. And that's why you said go see the biggest and the best so they can tell us what we need to do to make a big change.
13: Big change. And it has to go with the state, too. I mean, the state's suffering out migration for a long time. We've seen some minor turnaround, but that you got to look over a period of years. You can't just say in 1 year or 2 years we've turned the ship of state around. But we are making really good progress. And another point I try to make is that a lot of the big corporate announcements that you're reading about, the Metas and the data centers all over the state and the big oil and gas announcements and all that, those are not in the cities where the people live. They're not, at least in my area. We've got 1.25 million or so people here. Very few of those announcements are in this area. So we're not going to benefit economically from those announcements.
0: I'm not
13: blaming the state.
0: No. Listen to me, though.
13: Businesses have chosen to move somewhere else.
0: Well, I think the businesses, and the reason why you're looking at the rural movement is land. They got a lot of land, and if they got access to water and they got access to power plants and things of that nature, that's why those things have gone in those directions.
13: Clearly the data centers.
0: Yeah.
13: But let me give you a simple story.
0: Sure.
13: About 6 months ago, somebody here in the New Orleans area announced that they wanted to look at some raw land in the east part of the city to potentially put a data center in. Immediately, the council passed a motion that said, we don't want data centers in New Orleans.
0: Uh-huh.
13: But what message does that send?
0: Mm-hmm. Mm-hmm.
13: I mean, you can understand that that's probably being driven by political philosophy, not by practical economic decisions.
0: I don't understand many people that don't want some kind of job or job creation in their area. That's why you're saying, you're going, what the heck? If there are jobs and it would be good paying jobs, you should want them somewhere in your area. I think that's what you're looking at.
13: Well, I was in the port of New Orleans many years ago. And so I have a history with the port. And a great example, back then, the port was the driver of big industry sector. We had not only port business here, which was transferring cargo, said manufacturing, distribution, probably more important for New Orleans. We had all these corporate headquarters that related to international trade.
0: Mm-hmm.
13: But for the last decades, all of that's gone. And when it went, it went to Miami and Houston, Atlanta, places like that. Nobody did anything about it. Tried to replace it, tried to find out why it was leaving. What could we do to fix it? So now we're a transfer port. It's great, a big port, but we're not creating the jobs or the wealth we once did.
0: Scott, if I had to ask you, Conrad, is the big difference in your area, I'm going to say your area, not just New Orleans, but your area, is the big difference when you look back 20, 30, 40 years ago and you can do it, is it only the big difference been mostly just about jobs, about how they're not being created, how we're not moving forward and the loss of people? I know we got crime and some other things to deal with, but I'm talking about if you had to make one big statement on what's really changed, wouldn't that be the big thing that's changed?
13: And where I say it's all related, I believe in the rising tide lifts all boats,
0: mm-hmm.
13: but a lowering tide also sinks all boats.
0: Sure.
13: And what's happened is as business economy has diminished, so have revenues for the cities, work on infrastructure. You can go down the list, and it all gets back to simple economic principles. If there's wealth in a community, if it's a growing community, the resources to do the things you need to do to make a city better.
0: Yeah, good point.
13: We're struggling. And for instance, they just capitalized. We had a series of rent payments that came for over 10 years or so for the casino. So in order to fix a short-term cash flow problem, the city sold off, they monetized that rent cash flow stream and turned it into a short-term fix. We gave up about $50 million over the life of the lease.
0: Wow.
13: To fix the short-term cash problem.
0: Yeah.
13: Now, what's going to happen the next time? That's gone.
0: Yeah.
13: So there's no, you can't look for something else like that.
0: By the way, when I think about that, I'd read about that, I thought, man, that's not thinking outside the box, and that's not thinking but a short-term. That's really not in much, not thinking at all when you do something like that.
13: No. Well, I mean, when you're in desperate straits, sometimes you have to do desperate things.
0: Yep.
13: And the city's in desperate straits for cash. And I can't necessarily blame this crew that's running the city right now. They're actually doing a much better job. But we have suffered for three or four mayors.
0: When you say, let me ask a question. You talk about this group's doing better, but this group is not much different than the group that left. And the only reason I'm saying that, I know Miss Marina's a smart lady, you know her, and I give you all that. But she was also on that council for 20 years, and the president and vice president became the mayor. The media saying she inherited a bad budget when she voted for those budgets. And how's the council changed? I mean, what's really changed? You name a few things that you feel like has changed, or you just think the total corruption of LaToya and them were just so bad that they're just trying to hold on to what they got? Why do you think it's better?
13: Well, what we're seeing here is a focus on infrastructure. It's a focus on putting better people in city government, not just political hacks. It's that kind of stuff that we're seeing now. You got to wait a few years works out.
0: Sure.
13: But there seems to be a much better attitude toward good government coming out of City Hall than there has in the past.
0: Yeah.
13: Plus, you got to understand the city charter in New Orleans is a mayor-centric charter.
0: Sure.
13: The council has limited powers.
0: Okay.
13: And I'm not defending the council.
0: No. But they do vote
13: on that council when all that stuff went down.
0: Yeah, they
13: agree with you.
0: Yeah, they vote on budgets. I know the mayor kind of put pressure, but they vote on. Hold your thought, Conrad.
13: And the mayor can go behind their back and just spend the money any way they want.
0: Yeah.
13: That's what LaToya was doing.
0: Yeah. Okay. Let me take a break. Be right back.
13: Okay.
0: I'm Moon Griffon. 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
0: Hi, hello. Welcome back. It is the Moon Griffon Show, Matthew James Tax Pro Hotline. Honored to have former Senator Conrad Appel and a Vesey Board member. Conrad was one of those good conservative senators, and he kind of has a pulse on what's going on. And we kind of visited about the state, a little bit of New Orleans, but about the state and what we need to do. And Conrad, because I didn't want to get into your bio with it. I wanted to know, you know, if you look at the whole state, we got our migration in the northern part too. I mean, so it's happened everywhere. And, you know, 30 or 40 years ago, we knew what New Orleans was, and we know what it is today. And I think when I'm listening to you, you just want to see some things change. And it's a slow process, but we need some big steps. So if I said, what are some big steps? There's some big steps that you would like to see, not only your area, but the state of Louisiana take. And have we taken some? Have we taken some of those steps?
13: Well, it's what I wrote in the article. I said, I think if you make a list of those specific big steps, and some of them have to do with civil justice. I mean, you and I have had that discussion many times. I mean, who in the heck would want to bring a big corporate business to New Orleans if you're going to be sued in civil district court here by a bunch of trial lawyers, and the laws in Louisiana are set to defend the trial lawyers?
0: Yeah, good point.
13: So you got that sort of stuff to look at. You got to look at what are our assets and how do they fit into a changing world? Well, you know, I give a lot of credit to the governor and the legislators that are supporting this, but this data center stuff is huge. It's going to be the future. And what we need to do is see what's the next step. What can we build off the data centers in the city of New Orleans or the region of New Orleans and Jefferson and St. Bernard that link to the success of the data center to create jobs here? That's the sort of stuff. Those are the big steps you're talking about.
0: So in other words, what you're telling me that the industry, well, let me back up. Your area is known for tourism as much as anything. Now, I know it's more than tourism, but that's a big deal. How's that part of the... How's that part in the area that you live in? How's that working? Is that bringing in the revenue? You have more people, less people? So what's going on with that business? Because I think you would tell me.
13: A couple of aspects.
0: Okay.
13: Yeah. I mean, we have defaulted to tourism. 30, 40 years ago, tourism was an element of our economy, but it wasn't the element, believe it or not. It was a small element.
0: Sure.
13: But then we focused on build facility. The state did. They built the convention center, and they built the boom, and they built the casinos and all this different stuff. So now we've defaulted to tourism because we have much else. the good side of tourism is it employs a lot of people that are highly educated, and we got a lot of them.
1: Yeah.
13: The bad side is those people don't make much money.
1: Yeah.
13: So the cycle of poverty doesn't get affected by the workers that work in the tourism industry to a great extent. And that's a problem, because if we're trying to raise up the tide in the city, you got to raise up incomes so that people can have a decent life, build wealth, buy homes, buy cars. And that affects the rest of the economy.
0: But I always said
13: tourism is a double-edged sword.
0: Yeah, I've always looked at tourism as great for a few, but not really good in the big picture. And you mentioned jobs. Anywhere you're going around the world, you see tourism, you go to resorts, whatever, even our country, you don't have a bunch of people making a bunch of money. And if that's what you base, so let me ask you a question before the tourism. So when gambling came there, it was going to fix everything, and it did. So my question to you is, what was it like before the tourism? What was the industry like? What was booming?
13: We were a commercial center, the Queen City of the South. We had banking, we had oil and gas headquarters, second headquarters of oil and gas.
0: Sure did.
13: We had the maritime trade industry. It wasn't just the port. We had buildings here that were built for shipholding companies and stuff of that nature that are no longer here. So tourism played a minor role in those days. Now, there's a lesson to be learned about tourism, and that is the city of Las Vegas. Las Vegas was nothing but a tourist town with casinos, and they decided many years ago that the best thing they could do was change their direction a little bit. So suddenly they became a big corporate center.
1: Mm-hmm.
13: So Las Vegas not only is a tourism town, it's a corporate headquarters town. And that's the kind of big step you're talking about, where you identify what you want to look like in the future.
0: Yep.
13: And it can't just be, we want to keep doing the same things over and over, because nothing's going to change if you do that.
0: No, but you see,
13: so you're right on target.
0: We ran the big companies out of here because we weren't a friendly business state. So what you're telling me is tourism was like Robin with Batman, just a sidekick, a good thing. Glad you got it. What a blessing. But the big chunk was the oil and gas and all these big companies. They all go. You are forced now to do the tourism thing. You run into a little bit of a crime problem and all that, and it affects all those things. Now, all of a sudden, tourism is not bringing in the money you need, because it's safe to say that probably New Orleans city government is growing a lot more and having a lot less money, and that's becoming a problem.
13: Well, and add to that, the city is very old. It's a 300-year-old city, and the infrastructure of this city requires constant attention. But the revenues that are available to the city are highly limited, because there's no big corporations here.
0: Yeah.
13: And one subtle thing that you got to think about is, back then, you had the vice president of Shell Oil, and I'm talking about the international vice president.
0: Oh, yeah.
13: You had the vice president of Waterman State. If you had these people in leadership, business civic leadership positions,
0: but you know what?
13: Here anymore.
0: But you know what? I remember, I've been doing this for 33 years, so I watched it happen, okay? And I remember nobody jumping up, and I'm not just talking about New Orleans, I can say this the whole state of Louisiana, nobody jumping up like it was some urgency here. We need to do something. I've been 33 years on here fussing about us not moving the needle on economic development, and yet people go, you've been saying the same thing. Yeah, but we did it 33 years ago. What would be the difference in the state of New Orleans? That's what I mean by something big.
13: There was one guy that tried that. His name was Jim Bob Moffat. He was at Freeport MacMoran. He was he became
0: remember the name.
13: Chamber here way back. And when Buddy Roma got elected governor, the New Orleans business community put together a package, a plan. How do we change Louisiana and get business friendly?
1: Mm-hmm.
13: And he went to Baton Rouge, and Buddy Roma said, "Yay, we're going to do this." And he said, "No, we're not going to do this." So Jim Bob had got furious. He came back here, and he said, "Go with New Orleans," and he moved his operation to either Arizona, New Mexico, kind of place. So we even lost Freeport MacMoran because of that. But
0: we watched a lot of them move.
13: We don't have to be this way.
0: No,
13: we have these assets that most states don't have. We've got the Mississippi River, and we got the oil and gas, yep. and we've got, you know, agriculture and farming and fishing, and we have huge assets, but we just dwell in the past. We just sit there and say, we just got to keep doing things the same.
0: I know, Conrad, you're preaching to the choir. I've been hollering, holler as I can. And by the way, I've been hollering. I'm starting to see some people try to move, but we should have been moving 20, 30 years ago, and that's the point you're making. Conrad, you've been great, man. Just I like your honesty. I like the way you delivered, and thank you so much. You're not cutting anybody. You're saying, let's get with the program, and let's make this a change. So thank you, man.
13: We just got to work together and have a goal and a vision. Your favorite word, a vision.
0: Yep.
13: Thank you.
0: All right, brother. We'll do it again. Thank you, Conrad. All right,
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23: A critical meeting at the White House. On Lisa Brady, Fox News. President Trump, alongside Lebanon's president in the Oval Office, saying moments ago he's aiming to solve problems for Lebanon, specifically mentioning Hezbollah, the Iran militant group, on day two of a new framework for the Lebanese army to move into southern villages as Israeli forces withdraw, aiming to stop Iran-backed Hezbollah militants from attacking Israel. That conflict has complicated efforts to make a peace deal with Iran, which keeps attacking U.S. Gulf allies in retaliation for U.S. strikes over threats to commercial shipping in the Strait of Hormuz. One reporter suggesting there's no sign that Iran is ready to stop fighting. The president suggests there is still dialogue with Iran, also saying the U.S. will take care of business if the Iran-backed Houthis in Yemen blockade another critical strait. The Houthis already claiming to be forcing ships to change course in the Red Sea. The president, moments ago, also just dismissing a suggestion that Iran might be trying to impact the midterm elections by threatening the Strait of Hormuz.
24: They won't have any impact on me. I'm just going to do the right thing. I don't view it as, gee, we're having an election in a period of time. You know, everyone says, oh, I'm doing something before. No, the election, I can't think about that having to do with this.
23: President Trump also defending his agenda and his record, calling it the golden age of America. A majority of voters, though, disapprove of the president's handling of the economy and say cost of living is the most important issue in Fox News power rankings that give Democrats an edge in the House at this point and find the Senate is a toss-up with four states possibly determining the majority. 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
25: My name is Whitney Allen, and I'm a widow. My husband Ryan died. We never thought we'd ever have to use life insurance, but the unexpected happened. With Ethos, signing up was fast and 100% online. You can get a quote in seconds.

0: Two of them already identified and one set of remains found. The White House says a dignified transfer ceremony that had been expected today is postponed. Multiple states getting a warning from an electric grid operator because of a heat wave, surging demand.
1: Little Rock-based Southwest Power Pool, the regional U.S. grid operator for 14 central states, stretching from North Dakota to Louisiana, issuing a warning that it may have to order rolling blackouts, saying the power system has used some or all of its reserves after several power plants unexpectedly tripped offline, and that it may be on the brink of an electricity shortfall due to record demand over a heat wave that's gripped much of the nation. On rare occasions, grid operators will order controlled blackouts to prevent outages from cascading across a wider area. Jeff Manasso, Fox News.
0: Southwest Power Pool also acknowledging the impact on demand from AI data centers. A rally on Wall Street with the Dow up more than 300 points, the Nasdaq also up more than 300. Even as oil prices rise, U.S. crude topping $85 a barrel. I'm Lisa Brady. This is Fox News.
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3: 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First tactical pants, marked down to $25. Hats, just $5 to $10. Gloves, $5. Holsters, marked down to $10 to $25. Tactical boots starting at $5. Collar brass, $1 to $10. Tactical belts, $5 to $20. 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So.

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1: 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And Lisa Brady, Fox News.

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0: rising from the heart of the swamp, a beacon of truth is casting its light. 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
1: All right, 844-484-3872, 844-4 the USA. That's the way to join us today. From coast to coast, from sea to shining sea. The National Museum of American History is anything but a museum of American history, unfortunately. It's just another propaganda shop for the left where they teach visitors things like how girls are actually boys and how Mickey Mouse is a racist. Oh, boy. Great stuff. Brandon Gill today. I want to continue here with some of this crazy audio. Brandon Gill questioning the director of the museum today. And here's that Mickey Mouse portion again. We'll continue with Brandon Gill because he's just so good.
2: Racist. According to the Smithsonian Institution, one of your exhibits referenced Mickey Mouse as representing, quote, vestiges of longstanding traditions of blackface minstrelsy. Would you describe that as racist?
3: No, the historical trajectory of the origins of Mickey Mouse tie directly
2: So Mickey Mouse is rooted in racism. Is that your testimony?
3: No, sir, it's rooted in minstrelsy.
2: Minstrelsy, and you don't think that blackface minstrelsy is racist?
3: It had certain obvious racial overtones that have been well documented.
2: You think that that's problematic, that Mickey Mouse also has those racial overtones?
3: It's not for me to determine what's problematic. It's determined to me what's accurate.
2: Is that right?
3: Yes.
2: Is it important to be polite?
1: Yeah, we heard this. All right, so he goes after her for all these various things about Mickey Mouse is racist, being polite is white supremacy. What was the other thing? Oh, objectivity is white supremacy. Objectivity. Objectivity means just telling it like it is. Telling you the truth without fear or favor. It's not a subjective opinion. It's an objective truth. And as far as the National Museum of American History is concerned, objective truth is a tool of white supremacy. Psychos. This woman needs to be fired. Now, did the Democrats share this view during this hearing, that this woman needs to be fired? Did they think, well, that's crazy. What, Mickey Mouse is racist? What did Mickey Mouse ever do to anybody? Here are the Democrats today. You ready? Jasmine freaking Crockett. Here's how she started her contribution to this hearing today. Ready? Here we go.
4: Thank you, Mr. Chair. Welcome to the Republicans' white pride rally disguised as a congressional hearing.
1: The irony, of course, being that she is among, if not the most bigoted member of Congress. She is a sincere racist. She just said it the other day. You know, she did this. I played audio for you yesterday. She said the reason she lost.